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0: 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That song appeared on the soundtrack to the movie Singles. And I think about the movies that I've watched the most in my life, and a lot of them are, you know, Star Wars and Indiana Jones, but I think Singles is like in my top five. I've watched that movie countless times, and one of the greatest movie soundtracks of all time. So happy birthday to Cameron Crowe, and happy birthday to you. If you're celebrating, we'll celebrate together with Foreigner next on 98.1.
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2: Well, we have no reports of stalls or accidents, and we are seeing a bit of easing in volume. Still some heavy traffic in places, mostly up and down I-25 and the highways like Union, Austin Bluffs, Powers, Academy, Stetson Hills, Fillmore, and Woodman. Pretty much the same deal. I'm Coyote, that's traffic.
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0: Tom Petty and the Heartbreakers on Southern Colorado's classic rock station, 98.1 KKFM. Chris, my time here almost done. I might have to take a twirl with Mary Jane tonight to get over this Monday. Almost out of here before I go. I've got Van Halen on the way for you, and then coming up at 7 o'clock, he is taking over, mercifully, Steve Gorman Rocks right here on 98.1 KKFM. Have a great night, and I will catch you tomorrow.
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3: Well, we have no reports of stalls or accidents, and we are seeing a bit of easing in volume. Still some heavy traffic in places, mostly up and down I-25 and the highways like Union, Austin Bluffs, Powers, Academy, Stetson Hills, Fillmore, and Woodman. Pretty much the same deal. I'm Coyote, that's traffic.
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28: Not all screen time is created equal. And a new study out of Sweden is helping us understand this even better. So researchers followed more than 20,000 people over nearly two decades and determined that passive screen time, like sitting on the couch and watching television, raised someone's risk of dementia. But if they did something active, like reading, puzzles, or interacting with other people, this same group of people saw their risk of dementia drop. Just like you gotta put the work in to keep your body in shape as you age, you basically have to do the same thing with your brain. A couple things I have found to help: working to learn something new every day, whatever it might be, challenging yourself in some way every day, and really importantly, staying socially active. Some days that means meeting friends in person. Other days, maybe an email, a text, or a phone call. Just stay engaged. I'm Dr. Sanjay Gupta, helping you live a better life.
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2: 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Welcome to the show.
3: 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Valhalla. We are

0: Heart with Barracuda kicking off a Monday night of Steve Gorman Rocks, April Rose, Ann Wilson, Nancy Wilson. Who's better? I mean, it's kind of impossible to answer, I would say, because they're both so great.
1: I feel like you're the right person to ask that question to. Like, my knowledge is tiny compared to what your massive brain can hold on the knowledge. Like, I feel like you'd remember their birthdays, like every little concert they did. Like, you just have this wealth of knowledge. Who do you think is better?
0: I think Ann Wilson's one of the great singers in rock and roll history, and I don't think too many people look at Nancy and say she's one of the great guitarists in rock history. However, it's all about the combination. The sum is greater than the value of the parts, or whatever that old line is.
1: Well, there's chemistry, right? Like, they get along, absolutely. And they inspire each other, and they can probably read each other's minds, because that's what sisters and brothers can do.
0: That's exactly right. Neither one of them is the same when they're on their own. They're great on their own, but it's just a very different thing. So, sorry, Wilson sisters, we're insisting that you stay together forever.
1: I agree.

0: Hey, you. Yeah, you with the radio on. Your neighbor's called.
1: Crank up the music. They can't hear Steve Gorman rock.

0: AC/DC with TNT on Steve Gorman Rocks, a perfectly fitting song as we are rolling through a heat wave wherever you are listening to my voice right now. It's probably hotter than you wish it was, probably hotter than anyone would think it should be. I'm in Minnesota. Man, it's in the mid-90s with humidity all week long. I moved my daughter down to Texas last week. Absolutely cooking in Austin all week long. And but beyond the heat, when I hear TNT, actually, anytime I hear AC/DC, I think to myself, I've never said they were my favorite band. I've never thought AC/DC is my favorite band. But then again, I've never heard AC/DC and not wanted to hear the whole song. I've never had them come on the radio or my stereo in any capacity, in any context, at any moment, and not been like, ooh, yeah, turn that up. If that's the framework for who's your favorite band, I might have been doing this wrong up until today. Till right now, I'm just realizing there's never been a moment when AC/DC wasn't the right song at the right time. I got to rethink my favorite band of all time list. I mean, seriously, it might just be AC/DC. Who knew? 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
13: Now, back to Steve Gorman Rocks.

Aerosmith with Sweet Emotion from Toys in the Attic. We're going to get into the Wayback Machine, looking back on the music from a great year, at least in my life. We're going to get that started off after we hear from Def Leppard. This is Rocket.

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2: What year? Oh, thanks for asking. The year is 1981. Pretty significant year for the kid here. I turned 16 that summer, started my junior year of high school, got my driver's license, and most importantly, spent some time in the car by myself, or at least in charge with a buddy for the first time. Get in that car, got the driver's license, got control of the stereo. Windows down, no AC in the Datsun 210. I was rocking with windows down, stereo on high blast. And that year, a pretty good year for Billy Squire. I think he already had his driver's license, but he'd never had a hit quite like Don't Say No, the album that made him. And from that album, this is Lonely Is the Night.

Led Zeppelin with Whole Lotta Love from Led Zeppelin 2. I've said it a bunch of times before. I'll say it again. I think that's the greatest riff ever. Just because it's established the power of the riff. Every riff since was almost like a variation. How do you, we got to find some notes that sound cool and put them into a rhythm that's a little off kilter that sounds cool. Led Zeppelin 2 came out in the fall of 1969, less than a year after Led Zeppelin 1. Think about that. Led Zeppelin 1 and Led Zeppelin 2 both out in the same calendar year. The Beatles were unplugging themselves, turning the page, saying, okay, we're done. The 60s were ours. Who's going to own the 70s? And right then, at the exact time the Beatles broke up, Led Zeppelin said, we got it. We'll take it. Thank you.

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0: Scorpions rock you like a hurricane on Steve Gorman Rocks. Steve, we got the Stones next, but I have a very important question for you.
1: Mm-hmm.
0: Who has a bigger mouth, Steven Tyler or Mick Jagger?
1: Well, Steven Tyler does. He's taller. He has a bigger head. Therefore, you know, it's a bigger mouth. I mean, if you all things are even. So,
0: How do you know these things?
1: I'm thinking, like, I wonder which guy can put more marshmallows in his mouth.
0: That would be a great test. And if they're listening, can we please make that happen?
1: We can make it happen. Let me send some emails. Here's the Stones.

0: I certainly was in the right.
1: Yes, definitely. That geezer was cruising for bruising.
2: Pink Floyd with Money from the Dark Side of the Moon on Steve Gorman Rocks. That is the album that blew Pink Floyd up, their eighth studio album. They finally became household names. Bruce Springsteen became a household name when Born to Run was released in 1975, but 9 years later, he hit the big, big, big time. Here's the title track from the album that made him a stadium star, Born in the USA.

0: You gotta come back in time with us.
1: Where?
0: Back to the, wait, Steve, what year are we going to?
2: The year is 1981, and Ozzy Osbourne had already established, hey, I think I'm gonna have a bit of a solo career. I mean, Blizzard of Oz had come out the year before, shocking the world. Ozzy was one of those artists people didn't think would have a shelf life after Black Sabbath fired him. But no, he was on his way back. The follow-up to Blizzard of Oz, Diary of a Madman, cemented the fact that maybe this Ozzy Osbourne career was really going to stick. Sadly, the final album featuring Randy Rhoads, the great guitarist, died during the tour supporting this album. But he left behind a short but a very impressive body of work. Ozzy Osbourne was, in fact, flying high again with the release of his second album, and here is the song of that name.

The Cult with Fire Woman on Steve Gorman Rocks. Man, I didn't think about that song this morning. We were putting together on my local show in Minneapolis what we call a Monday morning mixtape. And we were talking about songs that reference the heat, this heat wave that's got us all under its wraps. When you hear the words heat dome, you know you're in trouble. And that's what they say is happening overhead in Minnesota right now. In fact, anytime I hear the word dome, I think, no, that's never good. Anything to do with dome always seems to be, it's kind of like the word gate. Like after Watergate, we put gate on any scandal. Even though it makes no sense, we still do it. When I hear heat dome, any type of dome in the sky, I think, oh, we got a problem. This heat wave is serious, though. So I do want to say, be careful. It's really, really troubling out there. If you know any older folks, if you know people that don't have air conditioning, check in on them. Because it seems to get a little bit hotter every summer. And we have to remind ourselves, it's not something a lot of people are prepared for. Don't mess around. Get your water. Stay hydrated. Keep the fans on. Try to keep some air flowing. We'll get through this together. And we'll probably all, hey, on the upside, lose a little weight. God knows I'm sweating like crazy.

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0: Crazy on You, Heart on Steve Gorman Rocks, Anne and Nancy Wilson, sisters of Heart, Steve Gorman. But I feel like they probably haven't fought as much as historically brothers in bands. Mm-hmm. Like, I know they fought, but just not as tenacious, right? Would you agree with that?
1: Well, I bet when they argue and disagree, it's pretty tenacious, but they probably don't do it nearly as often. And when they do disagree, they probably have a good reason to. That's the difference. Dudes in bands, brothers in bands, they just fight because it's Tuesday.
0: Right.

Thank you. Eagles title track to Hotel California on Steve Gorman Rocks. 1976, that album was released. 50 years this December of Hotel California. Incredible. Here's Styx, Fooling Yourself, The Angry Young Man.

0: You got to come back in time with us.
1: Where?
0: Back to the, wait, Steve, what year are we going to?
2: The year is 1981, and a band from Pasadena, California, had already established themselves as one of the great rock bands in the world, but they still had a lot to prove. They weren't cracking into the top 40 yet. That was still a few years away. But with every month, every year, Van Halen was reminding the world, hey, man, you think you got something? You can't touch this band. Live, especially, Van Halen was untouchable. The greatest frontman, the greatest rhythm section, and the greatest guitarist of the era. If you saw Van Halen in 1981, they came out and opened with this banger from Fair Warning, Unchained.

0: Van Halen on Steve Gorman Rocks. You know, there's an awful lot of misinformation about what led to the breakup of Van Halen with David Lee Roth. April, off the top of your head, can you think of anybody who quit a career as a giant rock star to then try to become a, quote, movie star?
1: No. I mean, you don't quit one and go to the other. You kind of try to do both, right? Isn't that the normal thing guys would do?
0: Yeah, you would think, but David Lee Roth was pretty sure of himself back in the mid-80s. He did, in fact, plan to make a movie. It was called Crazy from the Heat. Mm-hmm. A script was written. A director was in place. Diamond Dave was going to be a movie star. And he and the band, at the end of the 1984 world tour, sat down in a room together, and they could not come eye to eye on anything. Dave suggested that they take 2 years off so he can go make a huge movie.
1: What?
0: And Eddie and Alex Van Halen are like, no, let's not do that. So Dave said, see you later, because he wanted to go become a movie star.
1: Wow.
0: The sad part for Dave was 5 days before they started to shoot the film, they pulled the plug. They got a phone call and said, hey, guess what? We're not backing the film.
1: No. What happened?
0: I don't know. Somebody at the studio just got cold feet. And so now there's the Van Halen brothers going, ha ha, how's your movie career? We just met Sammy Hagar.
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AC/DC, Have a Drink on Me, on Steve Gorman Rocks from the Back in Black album. That album was released in the summer of 1980. I was well aware of AC/DC at the time, but I wasn't a card-carrying fan, if you will. I was a new wave and punk kid. That's how I identified myself. It was very important to me that my musical choices not go with the flow, if you will. It was the only way to really stand out at a small school in a small town without a lot of other options. I could talk about the Devo records and B-52s and leave AC/DC to everybody else. But then, of course, every time AC/DC was on, I would think, man, that is bad ass. I was hip, but I wasn't hip enough to deny the greatness of AC/DC.

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1: On this day back in 1985, the famous Live Aid concert was held to help raise money for the ongoing famine in Ethiopia. The concert was held simultaneously at two venues, Wembley Stadium in London and JFK Stadium in Philadelphia, and it was larger than life, with attendance at the two venues reaching well over 100,000 people and being broadcast live to over 1.5 billion across 160 countries. As far as the bands playing, there are so many to name, but here's a short list. You got Paul McCartney, U2, The Who, David Bowie, Queen, Tom Petty, and Led Zeppelin. The event raised over $40 million that day, and it's estimated that over $150 million has been raised for famine relief since those concerts took place. Just a bunch of rock stars rocking out for a good cause on this day in Classic Rock Rewind. I'm April Rose, and this is Steve Gorman Rocks.

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1: My wife and I were playing that Cards Against Humanity game, and apparently my answer kind of crossed the line, I guess, and she's not talking to me. I don't know what to do. Any advice?
0: Be like Steve. He doesn't play games. He only plays the best classic rock hits, like this one.

The Doors, Riders on the Storm on Steve Gorman Rocks. That's the last vocal performance of Jim Morrison's career. I'd say he went out swinging for the fences right there. The Who released Tommy in 1969. Here's the song about that deaf, dumb, and blind kid, Pinball Wizard.

0: You got to come back in time with us.
1: Where?
0: Back to the, wait, Steve, what year are we going to?
2: The year 1981, and a band from Sheffield, England, is about to start the climb up the mountaintop. Def Leppard. A band who named themselves not after Led Zeppelin, but they wanted a name that kind of sounded like Led Zeppelin. Def Leppard, Led Zeppelin. Makes sense. You got the three-letter first word. You got the word that follows it with the two P's in the middle. I mean, it's not rocket science. They knew what they were doing. If it gives someone a subconscious association with Led Zeppelin, we're in good company. It wasn't long before people thought Led Zeppelin was in good company with Def Leppard. From the jump, it was clear this was a band on their way to the top, from High and Dry. This is Bringin' on the Heartbreak.

0: Def Leppard, Bring It On the Heartbreak on Steve Gorman Rocks, recorded at a time, a bunch of young boys from Sheffield, England. As they've said looking back, it was this or life in the factories. You know, these are working class kids looking at their fathers, looking at their uncles, looking at their grandparents and going, well, I mean, you know, we're going to go to work at the factory, or maybe, just maybe, this music thing will get us out of here. It got them out of there. It's kept them out of there. Def Leppard, I'm sure they're on the road somewhere this year. They never seem to take much of a break. And God bless them for that. I've said for years, no band deserved immediate entry into the Rock and Roll Hall of Fame more than Def Leppard. They should have been inducted in 1987 when they released Hysteria. Upon that album's release, the realization that they waited for their drummer to figure out how to play the drum kit with one arm. They put their career on hold for 2 years while Rick Allen got it together after that car crash. That right there, man, that's Hall of Fame behavior to be sure.
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13: Not all screen time is created equal, and a new study out of Sweden is helping us understand this even better. So researchers followed more than 20,000 people over nearly two decades and determined that passive screen time, like sitting on the couch and watching television, raised someone's risk of dementia. But if they did something active, like reading, puzzles, or interacting with other people, this same group of people saw their risk of dementia drop. Just like you got to put the work in to keep your body in shape as you age, you basically have to do the same thing with your brain. A couple things I have found to help: working to learn something new every day, whatever it might be, challenging yourself in some way every day, and really importantly, staying socially active. Some days that means meeting friends in person. Other days, maybe an email, a text, or a phone call. Just stay engaged. I'm Dr. Sanjay Gupta, helping you live a better life.
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20: Time for a little drama, brought to you by Steve Gorman Rocks. After David Lee Roth left Van Halen in 85, he had this to say.
21: 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I eat you for breakfast, pal.
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shake your tree. Steve Miller Band with the Joker, the title track to his 1973 breakthrough album on Steve Gorman Rocks. We're coming up. Boy, I tell you what, now that it's July, I realize, well, hey, we're only a couple months away from our birthday. And September the 9th, 2026, will be Steve Gorman Rocks' 7th birthday. 7 years we've been doing this show in September. And man, let me tell you something. It is an absolute pleasure to bring you this show 5 nights a week. April and I and our producer, Sarah, never take it for granted how cool it is that you're out there listening to us night in and night out. You're on socials, letting us know what's on your mind. It's just a true blessing to be able to bring you this show every night. So for the first time tonight, for the first time this week, let me just say thank you from the bottom of our hearts.

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1: Wait, That's True?
0: Fact brought to you by Steve Gorman Rocks. Dolly Parton once entered a Dolly Parton look-alike contest and got last place. Yes, that's true. And this is Steve Gorman Rocks.

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Quiet Riot, Come On, Feel the Noise from the album Mental Health on Steve Gorman Rocks, kicking off the final hour of a Monday night on the show. We've got our final song of the night from 1981, the year we're looking back on a little later. Right now, it's time for Kiss, Shout It Out Loud.

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0: It's time for Questionable Wisdom on Steve Gorman Rocks. 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
1: Listening to 100.5 The Cat out in Oklahoma City, we have Pete who needs some advice.
2: All right, Pete.
1: Pete's been married for about 3 years, and get this, his wife just drunkenly drops on him, right, that she's kissed over 200 men. Now, Pete's grossed out. He says he's not sure how to handle this. Why did she even bring it up? What should he do?
2: I don't think you should do anything, assuming this is all pre-marriage. He didn't say, since our wedding, I've kissed 200 men. That would be a problem. But if she's talking about beforehand, what happened before you is none of your business, honestly.
1: Right.
2: It doesn't concern you. And if it does, if you're judging someone for anything else they did before you were together, that's a your problem. That's a you problem. And you have to get past that. So, Pete, again, assuming she's talking about before she was in a relationship with you, or certainly before you were married, kissing a couple hundred men. I mean, it wouldn't make me feel great to hear that. But at the same time, you know, what can I say? She's a woman who clearly has a loose moral code and can't be trusted.
1: What?
2: But other than that, I'm sure your marriage is going to be great.
1: Every guy, if he had an opportunity to kiss 200 girls, would do it in a heartbeat. And you know I'm right, Steve. Don't even start with me.
2: 100%. There's no question about it. I feel sorry for all those guys that never had game and have to think about what they would have done differently. Can't say I can relate. But hey, listen, Pete, just look forward, brother. Looking back is a no-win game. Hey, it's Steve Gorman. When you speed while driving, you have less time to react to whatever comes across your path. 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The speed limit doesn't just protect you. It protects everyone around you. So slow down, obey the law, and keep everyone on the road safe. 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
14: Not all screen time is created equal. And a new study out of Sweden is helping us understand this even better. So researchers followed more than 20,000 people over nearly two decades and determined that passive screen time, like sitting on the couch and watching television, raised someone's risk of dementia. But if they did something active, like reading, puzzles, or interacting with other people, this same group of people saw their risk of dementia drop. Just like you gotta put the work in to keep your body in shape as you age, you basically have to do the same thing with your brain. A couple things I have found to help: working to learn something new every day, whatever it might be, challenging yourself in some way every day, and really importantly, staying socially active. Some days that means meeting friends in person. Other days, maybe an email, a text, or a phone call. Just stay engaged. I'm Dr. Sanjay Gupta, helping you live a better life.
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1: Like a screaming banshee in a room full of sleeping babies. My God, who writes this? Steve Gorman rocks your nights.

The Doobie Brothers with Black Water on Steve Gorman Rocks. Never had a song that sounded like that before or since. One of the truly unique hits from the esteemed career of the Doobie Brothers. AC/DC kicked off Back in Black with this, a mournful tribute to the great Bon Scott. Here's Hell's Bells.

0: You got to come back in time with us.
1: Where?
0: Back to the, wait, Steve, what year are we going to?
2: The year is 1981, and a song was released that year that was a hit at the time, but nobody could have imagined how big a song it would be. Well, forever, at least until today. Journey has a long list of greatest hits, but one stands out. It has gotten bigger and bigger with every passing year. And of course, a bit of gas poured on the fire with The Sopranos final episode back in 2007. Don't Stop Believin', a song Jonathan Cain was inspired to write after his father said those very words to him, giving him a pep talk about his career. Hey, don't stop believing, kid. You're going to make it. That turned into a song that every subsequent generation has discovered and has loved. Here is the eternally great Don't Stop Believin'.

0: Now it's time for a
1: Wait, That's True?
0: Fact brought to you by Steve Gorman Rocks. Freddie Mercury once dressed Princess Diana up as a man and took her to a gay bar so she could have a normal night out without being recognized. Yes, that's true. And this is Steve Gorman Rocks.

0: Don't come around here no more. Tom Petty and the Heartbreakers on Steve Gorman Rocks. Steve, they say your life right now is defined by the number one movie that was out the month you were born. August 16th, 1965. The Sound of Music was the number one movie. This is true. This is amazing.
1: It is, and it was also the number one movie on August 17th, the day I was born.
0: Oh, see how sweet that is. And I forgot the day you were born. And I hope I'm not fired shortly after
1: this.
0: That's
1: okay. The Sound of Music with Julie Andrews as Maria von Trapp, the nanny taking care of those Austrian kids. High on a hill was a lonely goat herd. I mean, come on.
0: Yeah, that's supposed to define your life and where you're at right now.
1: So long, farewell, adios and adieu. I can go deep on The Sound of Music, sister. Don't kid yourself.
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0: 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Then crank it up with Southern Colorado's classic rock chick, Gina Cavalli. 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

0: 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Then crank it up with Southern Colorado's classic rock chick, Gina Cavalli. 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
1: Ladies and gentlemen, we're glad you joined us. You found it. It's the Bob and Tom Show with Tom Griswold, Chick McGee, Christy Lee, Josh Arnold, and a cast of misfits ready to entertain you. Now, ready or not, here we go. This is the Bob and Tom Show.
2: Okay, I got something for you.
3: Please.
2: We had this news story this morning. The guy's going to be okay, apparently. Although I wouldn't care because it's so funny anyway. This guy is a goofy-looking guy wearing suspenders. He's at Yellowstone with his grandson, apparently.
3: Great-grandfather.
2: Taking pictures of a gigantic bison. The bison ends up running at him, and he's running in and out of the woods, and all of a sudden you see the bison flip its head, and this guy goes flying into the air. Dear Bob and Tom Show, as the kids would say, that guy was yeeted.
3: Yeah.
2: Y-E-E-T-E-D. You want to explain that to me, Mr. Oske?
3: It just means to toss something or throw, right, Jess?
4: Yeet, skirt, skirt.
3: Yeah.
4: Yeah.
2: What does that come from?
4: It's a song. It's in a movie.
5: Is yeet the same as skeet?
3: No. Or I don't think... My kids don't use it the same. Okay.
4: I've always known it as it's like yay. Like instead of saying yay, you'd go yeet. Yeah. Yeah. It's,
2: Well, apparently he was yeeted. And some guy apparently has done a freeze frame of this thing and colorized that it's hysterical. This guy goes way up in the air. And he's got his arms and legs, as Jeff said, it looks like he's doing the Freddy up there, upside down. Apparently, he's got a fractured femur.
3: Is that what it was?
4: Yeah, it was. Yeah, they said that's his biggest injury, apparently, is the
3: that
4: femur.
3: That hurts.
4: Yeah.
2: So he's, but apparently, he's going to recover. So it's well worth exploring if you get a chance. Just go Yellowstone bison tourist flies.
4: Yeah.
3: And every definition you guys gave of yeet is a slang term used to express excitement or approval.
4: Okay.
3: So you're or yay.
4: Yeah.
3: And then it can also mean to throw something with force and without regard for the object being thrown.
4: Oh, okay. Yeah. So as hard as you can.
2: This defines yeeted.
3: Yeah.
4: That is for sure. Yeah.
2: That's from the Cowboy State Daily, the article. Now, what else have we got over there, Ms. Hooker?
4: I actually just did a little bit of research on my own about this. We've been talking about it on and off the air. The butter-dipped ice cream cone.
2: Uh-huh.
4: I think I can do it. I think I could pull it off here.
3: Oh, this has been new thing at fairs this year.
4: Yeah, it's viral, too. A lot of people are trying it and doing it at home. I've made my own cherry dip, like hardening, like... But it was real. It wasn't the magic shell.
3: Yeah.
4: Yeah. I've made that before, and that was a success. But I think I can do the butter if you guys want to try it.
3: Is it traditionally, I know it's new, but are people using vanilla ice cream mostly?
4: Vanilla ice cream,
3: butter.
2: This is like the chocolate dipped ice cream, except it's... but it can't be melted butter, right? It would be too hot.
4: Well, that's the thing. So you dip the ice cream, put it back into the freezer for 15 minutes so it gets really hard.
2: Oh.
4: So you're going to put it in the ice cream cone first, put it back in the freezer so it hardens. It's not soft at all. Take it out after 15 minutes. Then you're going to dip it in semi-room temperature butter. So the butter is still liquefied, but it's not hot.
3: I mean, I'm...
4: So as soon as you dip it in there... The butter is going to harden and stick around.
2: And there's a weird chemical reaction that makes this calorie free?
4: Yes, definitely calorie free. Yes.
3: I'm going to try this, but this doesn't sound interesting to me at all.
4: They say that the mixture of the vanilla flavor with the butter gives you a toffee flavor. So,
3: which isn't my favorite anyway. So, I don't think this is going to be for me.
6: You don't like toffee?
3: No.
6: What?
3: I'm completely indifferent to it.
4: Butterscotch?
3: Some.
2: Okay. Weren't you once rejected by a woman named Taffy?
3: Taffy didn't reject me so much.

0: to it.
1: Butterscotch?
0: Some.
2: Okay. Weren't you once rejected by a woman named Taffy?
0: Taffy didn't reject me so much as I just didn't have enough on me.
3: I see. Oh. I see. Yeah.
0: She was pricey.
3: Well, let's.
1: Yeah, so I think I'm going to try it.
2: Good. I'm looking forward to it.
4: Let's eat it.
0: Okay. Oh, yeah. I'd be happy to try it. But.
2: Well, now, we can return to the news desk. What have you got over there?
1: We have, Martha Lillard, the last U.S. polio patient who used an iron lung, has died.
0: Wow.
4: Martha. Lillard.
1: Polio.
2: Wow.
0: There's a game. I was playing too traditional by going last.
2: Yeah, kids in wheelchairs in a pool. Nothing but comedy there.
1: Ms. Lillard passed away on June 26th in Oklahoma at the age of 78.
0: Oh, younger than I would have thought.
1: Yeah, Ms. Lillard was diagnosed with polio at the age of 5. She slept in an iron lung cylinder that encased her body as the air pressure in the chamber forced air in and out of her lungs.
4: Yeah, I guess she wasn't playing a lot of Marco Polo.
2: Can you smoke in one of those?
1: No, I don't think so.
4: I think you can hot box.
1: Yeah.
2: Now, in all truth, my father was in one. My father had polio. I've talked about it before.
0: Now, is your face exposed?
1: Yeah. Yes.
0: Mm-hmm. Yeah, okay.
2: But he was, in fact, in an iron lung for a while.
0: Yeah.
1: As an adult?
2: Yeah.
0: Is it 24/7?
2: I don't know the
1: answer. They talk about this here. However, for the past 2 years, she was in the iron lung nearly 24 hours a day.
0: Wow.
1: Yeah.
0: That's tough, man.
1: Yeah, that's awful.
2: But, I mean, they say it's the last one.
1: Yes.
2: Because they thought polio had been pretty much eradicated, but it's about to make a big comeback.
1: Surprise.
2: Because granola mom's not going to let little Aiden get a vaccination. iron lung, the least... interesting of the Avengers characters.
0: Oh, yeah. Are you going to do something or what?
1: So they bring that into your house and, like, set it up? Is that what they did with your dad?
0: Like in the Big Lebowski?
1: Yes.
0: Yeah.
1: Wow.
2: Yeah, it looks like one of those things they put entry tickets into and they spin around.
1: Yeah. Right. The game wheel thing,
2: They tried. Did you ever see the show Ironside?
1: No.
2: With Raymond Burr, he was a detective in a wheelchair.
1: Yeah.
2: Yeah, they tried to do a sequel called Iron Lung.
1: How'd that go?
2: It didn't go well.
0: This week's episode, The Staircase.
2: That guy Mark wheeling him around. solving crimes while struggling to breathe. But right now. This portion of our program is brought to you by NHTSA. What is NHTSA? NHTSA is all about warning you about speeding. If you speed when you drive, you've got less time to react to whatever's coming across your path, obviously. A sharp turn could take you by surprise. You could veer off the road and hit something. Another car could turn in front of you, leading to a fender bender because you're going too fast. A truck could brake suddenly, injuring you and the other driver. So NHTSA says slow down. A pedestrian could be walking their dog. With your foot in the gas, that could lead to tragedy. So be careful out there. You may not think these things could happen to you, but they happen every day. And you don't always see it coming. So when you're speeding, you don't have time to course correct. You don't have time to stop. It just takes an instant for disaster to strike. NHTSA reminds you, the speed limit isn't just there to protect you. It's there to protect your passengers, other drivers, cyclists, pedestrians, and everyone sharing the road. So slow down, obey the law, and help keep everybody around you safe. Speeding catches up with you. Paid for by... NHTSA. What's coming up in the news, Ms. Hooker?
1: We have a drunk truck driver. Somebody found $12,000 cash at a restaurant.
0: Wow.
1: And something happened on a plane. I can't remember this story.
0: Hmm.
1: I don't know what happened.
2: Oh, it's awful.
1: Yes.
2: Large commercial aircraft, the window popped open.
1: Yeah, that's no good.
2: If there'd been a dog in the airplane, he would have just stuck his head up. Hey, cool. These are the O'Reilly Auto Parts Studios. 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
1: Hey, it's the Bob and Tom Show. My gosh, thank you for being here with us. We are live from the O'Reilly Auto Parts Studios. Jess Hooker is at the news desk.
2: Hello.
1: Jeff Oskey is at the NHTSA sports desk.
3: Yes.
1: Ace Cosby's at the engineering board.
4: Hello.
1: I'm Josh Arnold, and there's Tom Griswold.
5: Well, now, we can return to the news desk. What have you got over there?
2: Passengers aboard a Malta Air flight helped save a man who was partially sucked out of the window after it dislodged just minutes after takeoff from northern Greece.
1: Man, that would suck so bad.
2: Literally.
1: And I don't mean that as a, boy, that would be awful.
2: Witnesses said they heard a loud bang, oxygen masks dropped, and the man's head and shoulders were pulled through the opening before nearby passengers grabbed him and pulled him back inside.
1: Man, what?
2: Yes, the 61-year-old suffered neck and shoulder injuries along with friction burns.
1: How's his toupee?
2: Yeah. It's gone.
5: And it's this is like a regular plane. This isn't some old. It's really kind of scary.
1: Weird. That'd be so terrifying.
5: Yeah. And I mean, obviously, as you said, they're telling people make sure to keep your your seatbelt on.
2: Yes, the airline has not said what caused the window to come loose. U.S. investigators say the crew reported an engine issue and cabin decompression. Aviation experts say that this incident is a reminder to keep your seatbelt fastened whenever you are seated.
1: Yeah, right.
2: And check your windows.
5: Remember the story we had about some flight was going just completely normal, and all of a sudden the plane, for whatever reason, dropped drastically. And
2: yeah, that's terrifying.
5: Yeah, people were scraping the ceiling off their head.
1: Man.
5: But, this is pretty scary.
2: I've never been on a plane where the oxygen masks have dropped. That would be terrifying by itself.
1: Yeah.
2: Yeah.
5: I wish it had dropped on the one I took a few weeks ago because the guy next to me smelled so bad.
2: Oh.
5: is that an option? Stewardess, this guy hasn't bathed in a couple of weeks. Could we get the... Okay. You had to be there.
2: You always sit next to the smelliest people.
5: I don't know what it is. And I'm an aisle guy.
2: Oh, okay.
5: Whenever possible.
2: Yeah, yeah. I'm not. Never.
5: Either exit lane and aisle, the perfect seat.
2: Yeah, I've sat next
5: wrong,
2: to Jeff a couple
5: Something goes
2: times.
5: Wrong, I can crawl over these two dudes and get the hell out of here.
2: Yeah, no, I'll prefer window every time.
5: Really?
2: Yeah.
1: Same.
2: Yeah.
5: But if you have to go to the bathroom, though, and then...
2: I don't. I make it... I mean, if I have to go to the bathroom on a plane, it's a long flight, because I'll hold it. No way. Mm-mm. I don't... The idea of going in that bathroom just freaks me out.
5: Haven't you ever been in a situation where you're looking and going, dear God, turn the seatbelt light off if I don't go to the bathroom right now, there's going to be a problem?
2: Yeah, I've been there, but yeah, if I can hold it, I will. Yeah.
5: I just don't hydrate.
2: Yeah, exactly, which is also bad because you're supposed to hydrate more when you fly.
5: And I was just on a, the last week where I had that situation in which we were sitting in the airport from 11 o'clock, no, wait a minute, yeah, 11 o'clock in the morning until 7 before they canceled the flight. So the whole time I was literally not hydrating because we're going to get in the plane soon. We're going to get in the plane soon.
2: Okay. Yeah.
5: No, that didn't happen.
2: No.
5: All right. Okay. What else you got over there?
2: A South Carolina restaurateur says he was shocked to find $12,000 hidden in a cabinet left behind by the shop's former owner.
1: Oh.
2: Mr. Sak Yoon Jun Tuk.
1: Oh.
2: That's exactly how it's pronounced.
5: So,
2: owner of the lemongrass Vietnamese pho and Thai cuisine.
5: Oh, you pronounce it pho?
1: It is pronounced pho.
5: You know it's spelled pho?
1: Yes.
2: It is. Joshy taught me that. They told WLBT3 that he happened to be looking through some old furniture and discovered a sunglasses case stuffed with $100 bills inside.
1: Wow. 12 grand worth.
2: Yeah. He immediately set out to try and contact the previous owner and was eventually able to return the cash. Good deed has earned him recognition around Myrtle Beach.
5: How about a little taste?
2: Yeah, no kidding.
1: Don't you peel? I think if I were the owner, I'd peel $2,000 off the top and give it to
2: immediately.
1: Him.
2: Oh yeah. Yeah, absolutely.
5: Oh, I mean, if you were the rightful owner of the money,
2: yes.
1: Yep.
5: It also depends what kind of restaurant it was prior to that. You know what I'm saying? If it was,
2: it sounds like a front.
5: You know, Sal's.
2: Right?
5: Sal's mob cuisine.
3: Yeah. Yeah. He's getting all 12, though.
5: Yeah.
2: You keep it.
1: In fact, I would give him 13.
3: Yeah.
5: $12,000.
2: Yeah.
5: Wow.
3: Man, I'm happy when I find $5 in the dryer.
2: Right.
3: I can't imagine $12,000.
2: What would you do? Would you return it?
3: Yeah.
2: You would?
5: But, I mean, it was just, it could have been a customer, maybe?
2: No, he said it was the previous owner. I feel like if I found that, I'd be like, hey, previous owner, can you hear me?
1: Yeah, I wouldn't try. I would
5: try too hard.
2: Hey, previous owner.
5: Yeah, put an ad in a paper in a different country.
1: And I get voicemail, I'm not leaving a message.
3: I tried.
1: Yeah.
5: Okay.
2: Yeah, I've never found a bunch of money. Like I said, I mean,
1: I found $900 once in a movie theater that I was an usher in.
2: Whoa.
1: And I held on to it. Yeah, in my head, I went, I'm not taking it, but I'm going to keep it in my glove compartment for a week. And if nobody comes back for this, what I should have done, what I was trained to do was you turn it in.
2: Right.
3: Right.
1: But in this case, I went, I'm not doing that. I'm going to keep this in my car for a week. And if nobody comes back, the last day, an old man came in and he said, did anybody find a large sum of money? And I said, I did. I'll be right back. And I went out I exited the back of the building so he didn't see me go out front into my car.
2: Right.
1: And ran around the movie theater, got it, and came back in through the back. And I said, here's your money. He grabbed it, didn't say a word, turned around and walked out. No thank you, nothing. But I was happy he got it. Because for all I know, the guy had the cash because he needed some medicine or something.
2: That may have been his disability check or something, yeah.
1: So. Yeah. But a thank you would have been nice.
2: Yeah, no kidding.
5: I found in the, let's see, what it would have been the late 70s. I was at a post office in Orlando, Florida, got out of my car. There was no one else around. There was a $100 bill on the ground.
1: Yeah.
5: I'd never even seen
2: A
5: $100 bill. So I did the honest thing and pocketed it.
2: Yeah.
1: Yeah, I mean, in that case.
5: However.
2: Yes.
5: This story has a tail end. A couple weeks later, I was at the same post office, and a guy opened his door as I was pulling in and did several hundred dollars worth of damage to the side of my car. So,
3: yeah.
5: I should have left $100 on the
3: ground. Take $100, get a
5: And what did you do? Walk into the post office, hey, there's a $100 bill in your parking lot.
2: Yeah.
3: Okay, we'll make sure this gets
2: there. Yeah, who's that going to get to?
5: Yeah.
2: Oh, my dad gave me I just got my driver's license, and my dad gave me a $100 bill, and literally, you get milk and bread. And he stood there with the $100 bill. He said, do not lose this. You get milk and bread, and you come straight back. I got to the grocery store, and I couldn't find that $100 bill. And I panicked. Like, I started going through. I had just got my driver's license. There was no money in this car. Like, I couldn't even, like, scratch up coins or anything. And I had to go home and tell my dad that I lost that $100 bill.
1: No idea where it went?
2: No, from home to the grocery store.
5: I thought you were going to say, if that happened today, it would be the milk or bread one. You couldn't pay for both of them.
2: Yeah, my dad still tells that story.
5: Oh, so, see, he got some mileage out of it.
2: Yeah.
5: Well, I bet he's still pissed.
2: He is still pissed, very much.
5: Is the movie where they, A Simple Plan? Have you ever seen that movie?
2: No.
5: Great movie.
2: Okay.
5: Billy Bob Thornton.
2: Oh, I love him.
5: Yo, he's wonderful in it. They stumble upon a private plane with a great deal of cash in it.
2: Okay.
5: And
2: I'll have to look it up.
5: It's terrific. It's called A Simple Plan. Wonderful movie. It's probably from, 2000 maybe?
2: Yeah.
5: I give it a double thumbs up.
2: Okay, I'll check it out.
5: Yeah. When we come back, what have you got over there?
2: We have unfortunately, a drunk truck driver. Yeah.
1: Semi?
2: Yeah.
5: We also have a semi-drunk?
1: No, yes. Was he drunk?
5: He's only partially.
2: All the way drunk.
5: Okay, sorry. Then he's not semi-drunk. Also, we have the banana car back in the news. And we have, did you have the giraffe story?
2: I don't.
5: Oh, okay. I'll dig it up. It's very funny. Right now, if you're thinking about losing some weight, the physicians at Brickhouse Nutrition would like to talk to you, or at least pass along to you something they've been working on for quite some time. 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
10: When we talk about how much exercise someone should get, current guidelines call for about 150 minutes of moderate intensity exercise or 75 minutes of vigorous intensity exercise every week. New study out of the UK makes a strong case for vigorous exercise if and when you can do it. Now, researchers determined that even little bursts of vigorous exercise can significantly reduce someone's risk of 8 different diseases: dementia, type 2 diabetes, fatty liver disease, chronic respiratory disease, chronic kidney disease, immune-mediated inflammatory diseases, major cardiovascular events, and atrial fibrillation. We're not talking about complicated training programs here. Just work with what you can into your everyday life. If you are breathless and unable to speak in complete sentences, then you've hit the mark. I'm Dr. Sanjay Gupta, helping you live a better life.
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2: Hello.
1: Jeff Oskey's at the NHTSA Sports Desk.
3: Hey, man.
1: Ace Cosby's there.
3: Hey.
1: I'm Josh Arnold, and there's Tom.
4: I want to get a late letter in.
1: All right.
4: We were talking about this the other day. We were talking about something called snuff.
2: Yeah.
4: Which I guess is it a powdered tobacco?
1: Yeah.
2: Is it dehydrated and then powder form?
1: Seems like it to me, or even just leaf. Like,
2: oh, really?
1: Almost like chewing tobacco, but maybe finer.
4: But it goes in the nasal passages.
1: Yeah. They would take a pinch of it out of their snufter. And
4: this comes to us from Dana. When I was 10, my grandfather always chewed tobacco. His favorite was called Wintergreen.
2: Yep.
1: Oh, yeah.
4: Being an adventurous 10-year-old girl, I took a huge pinch of it, shoved it in my mouth, and promptly threw up for quite a long time.
1: Oh, I bet.
3: Yeah.
2: Same girl, same.
4: My grandfather thought it was hilarious.
2: We were on a boat when I tried it for the first time. Oh.
1: So you could just puke over.
3: Yeah. I was at my brother's T-ball game, and the guy next to me was eating beech nut.
2: Yeah.
3: Or not eating, but chewing. And I was like, oh, can I have some of that? And he goes, ask your dad. And my dad goes, knock yourself out. And I sat there with it in my cheek for like 5 minutes, and they go, why aren't you spitting? And I go, what?
1: No. Oh, no.
3: And they go, oh, you're going to end immediately. I was behind the bleachers the rest of the game.
1: Oh.
3: Just.
5: I'd like to spit some beech nut in that dude's eye, and a country boy can survive.
4: Love that line. I grew up in the 60s. My great-grandmother always carried a tin of snuff and would use it throughout the day.
1: Great-grandmother?
4: Great-grandmother.
1: Oh, wow.
4: My understanding is that women of those times used it to, quote, energize periodically during their busy days.
2: Yeah, nicotine, they say, can do that. Yeah.
1: If I had a cigarette right now, I would have the biggest buzz. I've always gotten a huge buzz off of a cigarette.
2: Yeah.
4: But wouldn't the residue of this stay in your nasal passages?
2: I'm guessing.
1: It can't be good for you.
2: No. Yeah, it's as good as any other tobacco product.
4: And would you blow your nose, and would it be kind of a...
1: Probably.
2: Like you've been welding?
4: Yeah. I don't know.
1: After 20 years of doing it, you must look like the Crypt Keeper.
2: I want to see. I'm curious.
4: I mean, would you get nasal cancer?
1: I guarantee it.
4: Ugh, God. Okay. I wonder if it's declined in popularity.
2: I've never seen anyone do it.
1: It has absolutely declined.
2: So, like, what do? You just put a bump on your and just sniff it?
1: I know in movies and stuff, I would see it because I've never seen it in real life.
2: Yeah.
1: But they would pinch it out of their little tin and put both fingers to their nose. And
2: Maybe just line the inside of their nose. Okay.
4: Oh, God.
2: Curious.
1: Okay. Baffling.
3: Okay, I wouldn't even know where to get it.
2: I'm sure
3: you get it at the gas station?
1: I guess I don't know at the gas
2: station. Or at the tobacco store, like the real one.
1: You have to go to a fine tobacconist.
2: Yeah. Oh, it smells so good in there.
4: There was a really nice tobacco, I'm not kidding, a really nice tobacco store not too far from here. It's gone now.
2: Yeah.
1: I love those places.
4: It was nice. It had a great smell. And the main guy that worked there essentially had black teeth.
1: Oh, yeah. Yeah. Hey, yes. You don't want to eat at a place where they have skinny chefs, right?
4: Okay, we have happy news from the world of giraffes.
2: Oh, giraffes, sure. A new study finds that giraffes can do simple math.
1: What?
2: Yes, researchers presented 4 giraffes from the Barcelona Zoo with 2 containers containing different amounts of carrot pieces.
1: All right.
2: They then covered the containers, and the animals watched as the humans added or subtracted more carrot pieces to them.
1: Wow.
2: The giraffe selected the container with more carrot pieces over 65% of the time.
1: So they were able to figure it out? Oh, 65%.
2: Yeah, no. They're not very good at it.
1: That's really close to luck.
2: Yes.
4: Well, apparently giraffes weren't good enough at math to keep a certain toy store afloat.
1: Yeah, they're not great at accounting, are they?
4: Yeah, this does seem to be kind of sketchy.
2: Yeah.
4: I mean, 65%, so...
2: No, this isn't math.
4: I wonder if they can smell it.
1: Oh, smell that one covered container had more than
2: a stronger scent?
4: I assume that they thought of that.
2: They do have big nostrils.
4: I know. They're terrible. Oh, yeah. They're terrible at spelling.
2: Oh, yeah?
1: Oh, really?
4: They always get the R backwards. We're going to keep with the theme of Toys R Us as long as I can keep on doing it. But the better news in the world of giraffes is they found that giraffe 2 weeks ago that was in Texas that had run away.
2: Yeah.
4: Kind of a sweet story.
2: Was she alive?
1: Yeah. She was in L.A. trying to get into movies. Yeah. But luckily, they saved her right in the nick of time before she had to resort to...
4: Really Weinstein'd it? Take me, Harvey.
1: A giraffe walking off of a bus with a small suit. I'm going to be a star.
4: What else you got over there?
2: Authorities in Arizona say a commercial truck driver was caught sipping red wine from a water bottle while driving a semi on a Phoenix freeway.
4: Well, he's sipping, not guzzling.
2: Yeah.
1: Yeah, he's an aristocrat.
4: No, he was semi-drunk again.
2: According to the Arizona Department of Public Safety, highway patrol troopers responding to calls about a semi-truck driving erratically on I-10 witnessed the driver swerving across the lanes.
4: Yikes.
2: When he was finally stopped, troopers reported finding bottles of red wine and a reusable water bottle containing red wine in the cab.
3: Oh, so that's what the guy from UB40 is up to now.
1: red wine.
2: The semi driver who registered a blood alcohol level of 0.227 was arrested for a DUI.
3: 227?
6: Who's that man, Mary?
3: Come on, Jack A.
1: You said the red wine was a cab?
2: It was in the cab.
1: Oh,
4: okay. Well, bye. Yeah, good. That pairs well with combos and gas station sushi. I've heard.
3: I have combos in the door of my car right now.
2: Do you really?
3: Yeah, from my road trip. And yesterday I got out. I go, oh, I wonder if those are still good. Put one in my. No.
4: Nope.
3: No, they weren't.
1: They're only good on a road trip.
3: Yep.
1: I love combos on a road trip. What's your go-to combo?
3: I go classic. I go pretzel with cheese.
1: I'm same. Yeah.
4: What are the options?
1: People are big on pizza.
2: Pizza is the go-to.
1: Even and the combos have tiny pepperoni on the end.
2: They do.
1: On the ends of each one.
4: What are the things that are like pretzels with peanut butter inside them?
1: There are different kinds. Combos are similar.
3: Yeah.
1: I don't know that they have a peanut butter.
2: Combos are barrel shaped and open on both ends.
1: Yeah.
2: With what seems like a spray cheese consistency.
1: Yeah.
4: Ooh, I'm out.
2: Yeah.
3: Oh, they're great.
4: Do you ever take that spray cheese and tilt your head back and just squirt it in your mouth?
3: Yes.
1: Oh, I don't like it.
3: Oh, really?
1: Yeah, I know. I know. The combo cheese I can have. I don't like spray cheese. I've never have, even as a kid.
4: Does the spray cheese come with the marijuana when you buy it?
2: Mm.
3: No.
2: Combo flavors right now. There's the original. There's cheddar cheese. There's pizza. There's pepperoni only.
1: Okay.
2: Buffalo blue cheese.
1: Wow.
2: And nacho cheese.
1: All right.
2: Yeah.
4: Blue cheese?
2: Yeah, the buffalo blue cheese is new, I think.
1: Do you guys remember the pack of crackers and cheese where the cheese was in a cup and you had the red spreader?
4: Yeah.
2: Yes.
1: That red,
4: little red stick.
1: Never really loved that either.
2: No, like a club cracker.
1: Right.
2: Yeah.
3: But we never got them. So when I could talk someone at school into trading me for the crackers with the cheese with the stick.
1: Oh, same.
3: I thought it was the best.
4: I loved that.
1: They were a treat and getting them was a treat, but they were always disappointed.
2: No, yes.
4: I think for me, it was a process. That was, it was kind of
1: just the bendy red spreader.
2: Another part of living with a single dad is we were like, hey, we want these. And my dad comes home with a box of club crackers and a half gallon of port wine cheese. He's like, here you go.
3: Yeah.
2: Like,
3: make
2: no,
3: your own.
2: This is not the same.
1: This isn't the same.
2: Yeah. No.
4: It's like when I was a kid and I always wanted to have a TV dinner.
2: Yeah.
4: So my mother cooked a regular dinner, then put it in a tin thing with...
2: I love that, though.
3: That is awesome.
2: That's sweet.
4: True.
2: Yeah.
3: No, that's cool.
4: Yeah. But and TV dinners have certainly come a long way. And if nothing else, we got the great song from ZZ Top out of it.
6: Yes.
4: I love those guys. I just love that band. Yeah, the old TV dinner, they used to be frozen solid. And
2: So what would your mom put in yours? What did you like?
4: Chicken.
2: Okay.
4: Mashed potatoes and corn.
1: Would you get an apple crisp?
4: Yeah, what I liked about them was, and my mother would make a fresh apple crisp.
1: Nice.
4: What I liked about them was that everything was separated.
2: Yeah.
4: When I was a kid, if the corn touched the mashed potatoes, I was out.
2: You wouldn't do it.
4: Which okay. If I had, my father should have hit me with his cane.
1: Yeah.
4: In retrospect, I know an adult, actually, who is that way.
2: Still?
4: Yes. Nothing can touch anything else.
2: No kidding. Man. I wonder what that's about. I can't imagine, because there's times where I'm just all of it together.
1: Right.
2: Yeah.
4: And they always say the same thing. You know, it always ends up in the same place.
2: Yeah.
4: Yeah, okay.
1: My dad was big on that, but he was gross. He'd still have a mouthful of spaghetti and then start drinking his milk. I'm like, what are you doing? It all goes in the same place. All right.
4: Okay. We need some more quiz questions for things that only guys would know, in theory, or only ladies would know. And I'll advise you to check out our website and find out what we got going on the VIP and other delights by visiting bobandtom.com. 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
14: When we talk about how much exercise someone should get, current guidelines call for about 150 minutes of moderate intensity exercise or 75 minutes of vigorous intensity exercise every week. New study out of the UK makes a strong case for vigorous exercise if and when you can do it. Now, researchers determined that even little bursts of vigorous exercise can significantly reduce someone's risk of 8 different diseases: dementia, type 2 diabetes, fatty liver disease, chronic respiratory disease, chronic kidney disease, immune-mediated inflammatory diseases, major cardiovascular events, and atrial fibrillation. We're not talking about complicated training programs here. Just work with what you can into your everyday life. If you are breathless and unable to speak in complete sentences, then you've hit the mark. I'm Dr. Sanjay Gupta, helping you live a better life.
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2: Hello.
1: There's Josh Arnold.
3: Hi.
1: Ace Cosby's here.
4: Hello.
1: Hello, Tom.
5: Bonjour.
1: Bonjour, indeed.
5: Hola. Hello.
1: I just could never get a foreign language. I tried. I tried real hard.
5: I can't either.
1: You hate it?
5: No, I can't do it.
3: How are your Esperanto courses going?
1: I'm not sure.
6: I want to bring that back.
1: Esperanto?
6: Oh, yeah.
1: And Chisholm Bop and all that?
6: Yeah.
3: Or you and I could just learn it, and then we could talk about everybody.
6: Oh, that'd be cool. Yeah, that'd be great. Yeah, there has to be an Esperanto club somewhere.
3: I guarantee it.
6: We should explain to Ms. Hooker what we're talking about. Years ago, fanatical lunatics decided that the language was a problem in starting wars, et cetera, et cetera. So they thought, what if we had a common language?
2: Oh, okay.
6: So they came up with a language. They invented one called Esperanto.
2: Okay.
6: Which I think is about as popular as Klingon.
3: But I bet they were convinced this is the answer. This is what we'll do.
2: Yeah.
3: The whole world will embrace this.
6: Yeah, as you've often said, like the guy that invented the Velcro shoe, this is it for laces.
3: Bye-bye, laces.
1: I'm going to own the world.
6: I know this doesn't seem like an interesting problem, but why didn't they take off? Is it just the look?
3: And maybe the sound.
2: The sound, yeah.
3: I don't know.
6: But
3: it's kids, old people, they're fine with them.
6: I mean, and Chick's probably the first one. He's very conscious of the fashion of shoes. And
1: I need to apologize. I had the commuter's nightmare this morning. I stopped for gas, and it came out of the hose and got on my shoe. If you smell gasoline, it's me.
3: That's annoying, but no, I've not.
1: I tried to rinse them off like 3 or 4 times.
2: You think you should stop going to the gas station? You have an incident every time you go.
1: Oh, maybe I should have someone.
2: You should have a gas boy.
1: I need a gas boy. Oh, gas boy.
6: Maybe go electric. That way the only accident will be one that'll kill you trying to plug it in.
1: You think? There was a guy in Italy, a pop star, who made 1972, and I can't pronounce it, but the idea was he made this song that sounded like American, sounded like English.
3: Oh.
1: But it was just gibberish, and it was crazy popular. What was the guy's name?
6: Well, because

0: We do that all the time.
1: Yeah.
0: I mean, when we do, we'll have a story out of China or Japan or Mexico or whatever.
2: Oh, yeah. English speakers do it with different languages all the time. Yeah.
0: And it, I mean, because there are certain sounds that you could, you do it and you go, okay, that's obviously supposed to be someone, you know, of Chinese origin or whatever. Usually meant in fun. some people can't take a joke.
1: Goodbye accents.
0: Mostly foreigners. see what I did there. Can we find this song?
1: I'm sure we. I just remembered that, and we're going to give Jason a chance to find it.
0: Okay, good. Thank you, Colin from Cincinnati, who said, "I see an irony that Tom wrote and sings the song 'Shut Up.'" Oh, I see.
2: Oh, I see.
0: To poke me even more, he goes, "I've got my backwards cap on."
1: Oh,
0: I hate that.
3: What makes you hate it? The people under it?
0: Usually.
3: Okay.
0: You guys got a backwards cap on. 99% he's a dick.
3: Oh, I think it's one of the hottest things.
2: Yeah, I don't know what happened to Tom.
0: Is that right?
3: I think it's really hot when a guy turns his hat around. Maybe
2: I used to be exclusively backwards hat guy.
1: Yeah, well, that's what Tom and I have always. You do it two things: that and catching baseball,
0: catching softball.
2: Yeah. Always.
0: I don't know if you were here for my backwards hat story.
3: No, this I don't is, think so.
1: You've never worn your hat backwards.
0: Oh God, no! No, I was in the Bahamas, mm-hmm. and the girls and I are swimming, and it's kind of a resort, and so there are sort of people about every 20 feet,
3: sure.
0: and you're in about 3 feet of water, whatever, just kind of lounging around. And a lot of people are drinking alcohol.
3: Right.
0: You know, they're holding, like, in any event.
1: Nice.
0: There was a guy at the next spot over, and he was talking to three other people, and he was backwards hat guy.
3: Yeah.
0: You know, backwards hat guy, and it's obviously very sunny. And
3: sure.
0: Every sentence had the F word in it.
3: Okay.
0: And it was so bad, we went down the beach. This, you know, this New Jersey prick.
3: Okay.
0: Backwards hat.
3: Gotcha.
0: Okay, buddy, we get it. You know, the F word's great if used sparingly.
3: Okay.
0: But this guy was so obnoxious, and he had his hat on backwards, and I had the joy the next day of seeing this douchebag with a huge arcing sunburn mark on his face.
3: Right.
0: You know, because he had the hat with the... what do you call the half circle?
3: Sure.
0: So he had this ridiculous looking thing as he sat at breakfast.
3: Right.
0: And I'm sure he ordered the effing eggs and the effing coffee. Really. But he, to me, epitomizes. And then he probably puts his sunglasses on backwards on the hat while he's eating.
3: Sure.
0: That's Captain Douchebag there.
3: I'm not a fan of that either, but...
0: Just odds are you don't
2: want to
0: talk to...
2: There's more than the hat going on there, though.
3: Yeah, there's a lot of other things that if we remove the hat, that guy's still a dick.
2: Right.
0: Exactly.
2: Right.
0: Oh, that's just that's the neon sign going, "You never want to talk to me."
3: Okay.
0: No matter what I do, I don't ever want to talk to that guy. And I'm sure people feel the same way about me, and I'm fine. Because I don't want to talk to them either. But thank you for the request, Colin. We certainly appreciate that. Coming up, we have some great letters. I'm just astonished today. We've got so many good letters. We got a couple of updates. One of them about the bug that's going around. Yeah, I know that Chickster maybe. If you've heard about what's the best way to put it? Intestinal disorder, if you will.
1: Yeah, and it's apparently localized in the Midwest somehow. I'm not sure what that means. But
0: well, it's not contagious. It's
1: from person to person, right.
0: It's foodborne.
1: Right.
0: And it causes, as you can see in this headline, I didn't make this up, explosive diarrhea.
1: Yeah.
0: Yeah,
1: that's right.
0: It's called cycloporiasis.
1: Yeah.
0: And
1: poriasis, let me tell you.
0: If you get it bad, call your doctor because it can last, they say, up to 6 weeks.
1: And they can prescribe an antibiotic that eases it. But
0: In any event, they suspect it's probably from bagged lettuce, maybe, or from raspberries.
3: Hmm.
0: But they're saying wash your vegetables.
1: I hate raspberries.
0: Hmm. What?
1: I don't like raspberries.
0: Really?
1: No, I don't.
3: We have raspberries in the news.
0: That's right. We do. I forgot about that. That's funny. We do.
1: What about the raspberries? Go All the Way.
0: Oh, I love
2: that's
0: it.
2: A good one.
0: Great song.
1: Larry Carman singing. Go All the Way.
0: Eric Carman was

0: was a brilliant songwriter, singer, and he always had great hair.
1: Oh my God! No, he didn't. It looked like a helmet. What are you not? You're nuts.
0: Ace Bearwith, you back me up on this. Eric always looked great. A terrific head of hair. He went to high school with a friend of mine.
2: Well, then why was he all by himself? A man who looks so good.
1: Oh boy, I'd like to hear Eric Carmen and Bob Welch do All by Myself.
0: That's going to be tough because they're both deceased.
1: Hey, Eric. Oh, my.
3: That sounds great.
0: Well, this portion of the Bob and Tom Show brought to you by American Financing. 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
8: We have a crash. This will be southbound Highway 85-87, just south of Mesa Ridge before Mesa Road in Fountain. Also, we've got heavier volume on Woodman Road from Union to I-25 and start to pick up over off of Fillmore at Union. I'm Shel Martinez. This traffic.
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1: 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We're in the O'Reilly Auto Parts Studios. Jess Hooker at the news desk.
2: Hello.
1: There's Joshua Arnold.
3: Hi.
1: There's Ace Cosby.
4: Hello.
1: I'm Chick McGee, limping along. Hello, Tom.
3: You missed it.
1: Okay.
3: Miss Hooker yesterday came in all girly girl. It was really cool.
1: Girly girl.
3: Yeah, she has. She's the chameleon of.
1: I'd be interested to hear your thoughts on this. Yes.
3: What? I'm going to be kind here. I think I can say safely you were kind of a tomboy.
2: Yeah, I would say so. Yeah.
3: And sometimes you come in here tomboyish, like today.
2: Right. And we also said that
5: today?
2: Is,
3: yes. I mean, look.
5: Dress undress.
2: I have a dress on.
3: It looks like you're wearing a blue jean shirt. You're going to go change your oil.
5: She's got makeup and jewelry and...
1: Hey, look at that tomboy.
5: This is
1: one of
5: the least tomboys she's ever looked.
3: Look at the haircut. She looks like a little boy.
5: Oh, my gosh.
2: I have my hair folded up. All right.
5: A beautiful clip in the back.
2: You think yesterday I looked more girlish than
5: yesterday
2: I did today?
5: Yes, yesterday you looked more girly today.
2: I did.
5: That is inarguable.
3: Well, you could take the wrong side.
2: I had a quarter zip on, Chick, yesterday, okay? Right. And my hair was down. It was a little wavy, but the quarter zip was pink and white striped.
5: So therefore more girly. And
1: okay. Right.
3: Yeah. I mean, this is a blue denim. Like I said, it looks like you're going to go change your oil.
2: Okay.
3: Which is fine. You look very pretty.
5: We just need the listeners to know that what Tom is saying is inaccurate. That's all we need.
1: I think it needs to be said that what he's saying is accurate to him.
5: Right. There's no doubt about that.
1: No doubt. Yeah.
3: This was meant to be a compliment.
5: We're not saying you're being insulting. Being wrong.
1: How many times have you used that phrase among other people?
3: Yeah. Oh, my God. It's constant.
1: I'm sorry. This was meant to be a compliment. She's in her car crying. What's going on?
5: How did this go so wrong? All I said was she looked like Bubba Smith.
1: Good Lord. Michigan State alum, amazing football player.
3: So I was bringing this up because I was sort of trying to get to this topic that Ms. Hooker brought up. Which is...
2: Chick missed this.
3: Chick missed this.
5: This is fun, Chick.
3: And I think of all people, Chick may be...
1: I'm going to have fun.
3: I think Chick will be good at this.
5: Yes, I do too.
3: Do you want to give him the overview here?
1: I'm about half, so go ahead.
2: Okay, so these are questions that most women or girls know the answers to that men probably won't.
1: Oh, okay.
5: We averaged 20%.
2: Yes.
5: Most Oscar, me, Ace, and Tom.
1: Well, you know how in touch I am with my female side. You know that.
5: Yes.
2: Mm-hmm. Okay.
1: Yeah, okay.
2: Do you know what a beauty blender is?
1: A beauty blender.
3: Mm-hmm. Did you get this one, Josh?
5: No, Oscar did.
2: Yeah.
1: A beauty blender, like a brush to blend your makeup in?
3: Very close.
2: Very close. It's the foamy, wedge that you use.
1: Like a sponge?
2: Yeah, like a sponge, yeah, to put your foundation on.
1: Okay.
2: Yeah, so you're close.
1: I'm going to give that.
5: The rest of us went like an appliance.
3: Yeah.
1: I think that's the trick, though, probably. They put a blender in there.
2: Do you know what a water line is?
1: A water line? Damn.
3: I still don't understand this one. Something about your eyeballs?
2: Yeah, I actually lined my water line this morning.
5: You know who has naturally lined... Greg Warren.
2: Yes, often, he does.
5: He gets accused of using something on his waterline.
2: Yeah, and I think it's because his lashes are so thick, it looks like he lines.
3: Is this the lower part of your eyelid?
2: It's the lid right under your eyelashes. So, yes.
5: Mr. Carbonell kind of has that, too. A dark waterline where it looks like he's wearing.
2: Right. Yeah. So that's a waterline.
1: I did not know that.
5: No idea.
2: I think the big one was, do you know what a money piece is?
1: A money piece.
3: Now, this one, Kelly, my wife, didn't know it.
2: She didn't?
3: But my 13-year-old daughter, Finn, knew right away.
1: Okay. Money piece.
2: A money piece.
3: And apparently it is a thing.
2: Yes.
3: And it's a thing, and it got very popular with a female athlete not too long ago.
2: Right.
3: You've seen it 1,000 times.
1: Other than a piece of jewelry, a girl, the most prized piece of jewelry, I can't think of it.
2: No, but that is a good guess. It is actually, a very specific chunk of hair that's been dyed or colored different than the rest of your hair.
1: Okay.
2: And it usually frames your face or it's in your fringe or something like that.
1: I was watching a show that a woman said, you messed up my money piece or something.
2: Yeah. Okay. That would be, yeah.
3: And to me, I thought it was a prostitute. Because you get your side piece.
1: A money piece.
5: Right.
3: Makes sense.
1: Right. Your tomboy piece.
3: Yeah. I've got one I know he'll get.
2: Okay.
3: Diva cup.
1: A diva. Oh, that's the alternative yep. to menstrual cycle. You wear that instead
2: yeah.
1: of a...
2: Yeah,
3: and every woman, because I've been doing this quiz now to everybody I've run into, every woman has gotten this one right away. The what is an LBD?
1: LBD.
2: Yeah.
5: And every woman pretty much has one.
2: Yes. It's kind of signature.
1: I have no idea.
5: We didn't either. Oskay did know.
1: Did he?
3: Yeah. It's a little black dress.
1: Oh, okay.
5: And then we went, every woman always says they have to have a little black dress in their
1: term. Yeah. Yeah.
3: And then your name was brought up with reference to this. What is an everything shower?
1: Oh, that's my super shower Saturday?
3: That's your super shower Saturday.
1: Yeah, I love my super shower Saturday. I don't do it every Saturday, but yeah.
3: And then I know you'll get, I don't know if you'll get this one, a claw clip.
1: A claw clip. Is it for your hair? I don't.
3: Yeah. It's one of those big.
2: I have one in right now.
1: Yeah.
3: It's one of those things you can turn it into a pterodactyl and go, hello.
1: That's right, Tom, you can. Yes.
3: Do you know what purple shampoo is?
1: Purple shampoo. I don't.
5: I don't remember if any of us got it.
3: I don't think so. No. Purple shampoo is if you dye your hair or something, it takes.
2: Yeah, it's like a neutralizer because that guy wrote in and said he uses it for his gray hair.
5: Right.
2: Yeah. So if you have like bleach blonde hair or gray hair, it will keep your hair from getting brassy.
3: Every woman I've run that one by, they all got purple shampoo immediately. This one I wouldn't have gotten. I should have, but I didn't. What is colostrum?
1: Colostrum? I know this.
5: This is exactly what I went through.
2: Yeah.
1: It's like, it's some sort of health and beauty aid.
3: No.
1: It's like it comes in a jar.
2: No.
3: It comes in a boob.
5: It comes in a jug.
1: It's a side.
2: Chick's actually not wrong. Colostrum comes as a supplement now that you can like take and it comes with your protein and you can buy it because it's good for your face and your hair and nails. Interesting.
3: In nature it exists how?
2: In breast milk.
1: Oh,
2: it's the very nutrient dense, almost clear substance that comes in before your actual milk does.
1: Okay.
3: And we had a great letter from a guy yesterday when his wife had given birth and they were talking to the breastfeeding consultant and she explained the whole colostrum thing. He referred to her boobs as her colostromy bags.
2: Yes.
3: She didn't find that.
5: She didn't care for that.
3: Yeah,
1: I can imagine.
5: right.
3: What is a kitten heel?
1: Oh, that's a tiny little a heel on a shoe. Yeah. Mm-hmm.
3: Okay. And then I
1: want to say Kim Novak wears kitten heels. I don't know why.
3: What options are square, almond, round, stiletto, or coffin shaped?
1: What are they again?
3: Square, almond, round, stiletto, or coffin shaped.
1: Well, they have to be heels, right? No.
5: They're not heels.
2: They're not.
1: Well, almonds are eyes, no?
3: Yeah, and every woman I've done, every single one got this one right away.
2: Yeah.
5: I knew this one.
2: Yeah.
3: It's nails.
1: Oh.
3: And Josh knew it because he likes, apparently.
5: I love fingernails and I...
1: I have all those at home.
5: And when I get my pedicures, I often listen to what's going on.
2: Yeah.
3: There we go.
1: You pick color, correct?
3: Yes. Right now, I want to remind you that Christy Lee has taken a short vacation. And while she's on vacation, she took something with her. She took her car with her, her Hyundai that she loves. 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
8: We have a crash. This will be southbound Highway 85-87, just south of Mesa Ridge before Mesa Road in Fountain. Also, we've got heavier volume on Woodman Road from Union to I-25 and start to pick up over off of Fillmore at Union. I'm Sean Martinez at Traffic.
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1: 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We're in the O'Reilly Auto Parts Studios. Jess Hooker at the news desk.
2: Hello.
1: Hello. There's Josh Arnold.
3: Hi there.
1: Hi. There's Ace Cosby.
4: Howdy.
1: Howdy do. I'm Chick. Hello, Tom.
5: Hello, Chick McGee.
1: Hello.
5: And hello to our friend, Mr. Gisborne in New Zealand. Our new friend.
6: James Gisborne. A good man.
5: James, come on by.
1: Or you know me and my TV watching. It's New Zealand. They've shoot at New Zealand, and it's located. The show actually takes place in New Zealand. It's called The Broken Wood Mysteries.
6: Oh,
1: it's really good. It's really good.
5: Yeah, that I really do.
1: And
5: want
1: I understand they did something about the Lord of the Rings in New Zealand, yeah. But I'm not sure.
5: I really do. That's the one place I would like to go.
6: Yeah. I mean, it looks insane.
2: Yeah,
6: it's just gorgeous.
1: Is it lush? Is it lush?
6: Quite lush.
1: Yeah, yeah.
5: But you need a lot of time. Because you know,
1: it takes like what 38 hours to get there from here.
5: No, remember, it took me 36 hours to get back from the Bahamas.
2: Well,
5: but that's a long story. I'm not going to do again. Let's get back to our letters, shall we?
1: Mm-hmm. But we were talking earlier about the Italian song in 1972 that they made up to sound like English speaking the way they hear it. Does that make any sense?
2: Yeah.
5: The way, for example, when I would tell that story about the. Asian women sitting behind me when I went to see the Broadway show with Hugh Jackman.
1: Oh, my God.
2: Yeah, it's burned in my brain.
5: And No, this is true, though. During the intermission, I heard the woman of Asian heritage or whatever.
2: Right.
5: I probably a couple of ladies on vacation from some Asian country. And I just heard.
1: They were speaking their language.
5: And it sounded to me like, ching, chong, ching, wolfman. What's it called?
1: Wolverine.
2: Yeah,
5: ching,
2: yes.
5: Chong, ching, wolverine. Bugle.
2: Right.
1: it's rough. Isn't that rough?
6: So rough.
5: Yeah, well, that's the reality. That's how it sounded.
1: Well, anyway, this is Adriano.
5: So this is them doing this.
1: This is a solo artist, Adriano.
6: I mean, there really was a way to explain the song without going down that road at all.
5: I don't think so.
6: No, I know you don't.
5: No, I'm justifying this guy
2: exactly.
5: Doing
2: it. Yeah, you're
5: I'm
2: justifying.
5: I'm not going to be offended by this guy because I've got a sense of humor.
1: Adriano,
6: I'm not offended either.
1: Adriano Celentano or Celentano, C-E-L-E-N-T-A-N-O.
5: Let's go with Celly.
1: Here we go. This is what it sounds like. He's not singing yet. Here we go.

0: brilliant.
1: Brilliant.
0: It sounds just. It sounds. It sounds like.
1: But you are officially brain dead.
0: Oh, thank you. You don't think it sounds just like English?
2: Well, it's the same way it's gonna come be seen. You know, for some another judge of God, believe it.
1: I totally get why they think this would be English. Yes.
3: Right.
1: But.
0: I mean, it's better than if it's better than me doing ching chong ching chong ching da to have a tea doll.
4: I hope somebody isolates
0: that. Beat that argument.
1: I don't. I'm not going to have to beat any argument. But I'm telling you this: I'm not going to meetings.
3: You know, I don't think I'm going to have to worry about missing work anymore. Oh well,
1: that's a wild song.
4: I wonder who he listened to. You know what I mean? Like, who is he imitating?
3: He threw in that,
1: right?
3: Whatever reason.
0: It sound it could be.
1: May have been a baby in there too.
0: Yeah, it's so funny. Nice horn section.
4: Yeah.
3: Sounds R&B.
2: When I stay in the shoes, and I will hold build the scene, then a whole red man begin to call the boss dying.
0: And
1: you know what it reminds me of is. Ooka shaka ooka. There's a little bit of that in there. There's a little bit of I gotcha.
3: Yeah.
1: In fact, it's all Tarantino songs. It's like Tarantino hasn't used that yet.
0: Yeah, you should send that to him.
4: Yeah.
0: What is the name of it again, please?
3: Q. I have no idea, Tom. Here's the spelling, and it's a long word. It's also gibberish, by the way. PRISENCOLIN.
1: Yeah.
3: SINAIN. CLUSOL.
1: Oh, Prosalamina Kinovovite.
3: That's exactly what it is. Yeah.
0: That sounds like a very bad thing to get at the doctor's office. Well, it's going to fall off. What? Hey, you've got Prosalamina.
3: Time now for our brand new hitbound song here at the Bob and Tom Show. It's Prisoner Yawama. Soul.
0: We're going to have to cut it off.
3: What?
4: That's great.
1: We can either cut it off or in 3 weeks it'll fall off.
0: Because I'm of the school, accents can be funny.
4: Sure.
0: It's not necessarily demeaning.
1: I'm with you.
0: And this whole thing about, you can't do that, it's got an accent.
1: But okay. I also see why it might be problematic.
0: Oh, it's because the whiny woke. Okay, because I've never seen an Indian guy that works at a 7-Eleven.
1: Look. You know what side of the choir I sit on.
4: You know what it sounds like to me? It sounds like when you think you know the words to a song and then you try to sing it and you actually don't know the words at all. So you're hitting like all the end of the...
0: And we have talked to major artists. And I remember John Mellencamp, who's got a really good sense of humor on a given day. And I can remember John going, oh yeah, I forget the words to my songs all the time.
4: Right.
0: And you just kind of go... that's probably how scatting was invented.
1: Yeah.
0: They just forgot the lyrics and... But also, have you ever noticed that there are certain songs where you only know the chorus?
4: Yeah. Oh, yeah. There's a lot of songs like that. There's a Black Crowes song like that. What is a...
3: Hard to Handle.
4: Yes.
3: So maybe a Hard to Handle. Yeah.
0: and there are a lot of them in which the actual sort of intent and the lyrics are not what you think they are.
4: Yes.
0: Only because you're singing the chorus.
4: Right.
0: That'd be like Born in the USA by Springsteen. There are certain songs that really isn't about what you might be thinking.
4: Right.
0: There's a song called Along Comes Mary by The Association.
1: That's so fast.
0: And the lyrics are A, terrible, and B, incomprehensible.
4: Yeah.
0: But everyone knows, and then along comes Mary.
4: Yeah.
0: But the first part is, it sounds just like this guy.
3: Yeah.
4: Yeah.
1: Form meets function, though, in there. Your mind is a mess. There's a lot of noise up there, and along comes Mary.
4: Yeah.
1: And it's all...
3: Oh, it works on two levels.
1: So it's kind of, exactly.
0: Wow. Every time I think that I'm the only one who's lonely, someone calls on me, and then it's a something, something.
3: Look at you knowing the lyrics. Wow. Yeah.
0: Oh, it's because, I have to study the Association. I'm a big fan. they're on tour, by the way.
3: I've heard they are.
0: The Happy Together tour.
1: That song's pretty good.
3: It's not bad, right?
1: It's got a weird vibe to it, and it works.
0: Did you know that the song Along Comes Mary was actually banned by some radio stations because they thought it was a marijuana reference?
1: Oh, no, I didn't. Yeah. And actually, I take it back. I was referring to the Italian thing.
0: Nice bass.
1: But I like this.
0: This is cool. Now, you'll get the first line.
3: Hand clap.
0: The second one is incomprehensible.
3: You like hand clap?
0: Yes.
3: All right.
5: Every time I think that I'm the only one who's
0: Here's the one you won't get.
5: And every now and then I spend my time at climbing for some crystals falls.
6: Yeah, I got no idea. That lost me.
0: It's something about
5: it. And along comes Mary.
0: Yeah, everybody knows that part.
5: And does she want to give me kicks anymore? Say chicken, give me pickles memory.
0: Something about chickens and pickles. chickens and pickles memory.
1: Chick-fil-A got their inspiration from that.
6: Yeah. Chicken salad. And,
0: it's a terrific song, but again, it's...
4: Yeah.
0: You know, you could be a Japanese speaker, hear that, and probably get as much out of it as I do. there we go. Well, that's a great find, Chick. I want to dig into that guy and see what the story on that is. We've got a lot of letters here. You can reach us, Bob and Tom at BobandTom.com. I'll remind you of a couple quick things. The store's closed. Our pop-up store is closed. I hope you got some cool shirts. They'll be in your mailbox soon. Also, we had a story yesterday about this grandpa who got flipped over by a bison.
4: Yeah.
0: And I'm sorry.
6: He was a grandpa. I didn't see that.
4: His grandson was with him, yeah.
0: Yeah.
4: Oh,
0: okay. And now they're saying he protected his grandson.
1: Oh, good.
6: Is he okay?
1: He's broken femur, a couple other things.
6: Oh, okay.
1: But he's all right.
0: Breaking a femur is rough.
6: Yeah.
0: A friend of mine broke his femur in a motorcycle crash, and his doctor later told him, usually, most people I see in here with a broken femur are corpses.
6: Yeah,
0: because to get that kind
1: that
0: kind of a blow to the
6: you know
0: leg.
6: Your bedside manner for you some work.
0: I think he meant it like, hey, you're lucky you're alive,
4: right?
0: But he had had an issue with his motorcycle. In any event, we got a funny video that shows the original video done by a very fine photographer with our commentary on our social media. I highly recommend it. We're going to return to the O'Reilly Auto Parts studios. 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
22: Lots of sunshine already this morning and also this afternoon. More sunshine, including for the mountains. Temperatures will be slightly cooler, though, with highs in the upper 80s. With a KKTV 11 alert weather, I'm meteorologist Kevin Bloomberg.
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25: We have a crash northbound I-25 between Ray Nixon Road and the Fountain Exit. Looks like a car fire blocking the right lane. We also have heavier volume on I-25 through Colorado Springs, but starting to pick up some southbound, especially by Woodman. And Highway 24 and 94 busier at Mark Scheffel. I'm Shel Martinez. This is traffic.
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1: Hey, welcome back to the Bob and Tom Show. We're in the O'Reilly Auto Parts Studios. Jess Hooker at the news desk.
2: Hello.
1: Jeff Oskey's walked in.
3: Hey, buddy.
1: Hey, man. There's Josh Arnold.
4: Hi there.
1: There's Ace Cosby.
5: Welcome back.
1: Thank you. I'm Chick McGee. Hello, Tom.
6: Oh, my God.
1: What's happened now?
6: I have seen the light.
2: Yeah.
4: Oh, is this the thing Jess Hooker found?
6: Yes.
4: It's cool.
6: I'm without words. This must be a handmade jet ski, handmade out of real mahogany. So it looks like an old Chris Craft.
1: Right.
6: The beautiful, beautiful. What movie has a cool Chris Craft in it that's recent?
4: The Talented Mr. Ripley?
1: That sounds right.
6: Yeah, there's some sailing in that, though. Chris Crafts are those the boats that they have that great sound, the engines and the wooden and laminated mahogany.
2: Real sexy.
6: Yeah.
4: They're cool.
6: Yeah. There was one that was hanging from the ceiling of a bar we used to all go to.
4: Yeah, we got to heist that.
6: And when they closed the bar up, they sold that thing for some serious money.
2: I bet.
6: But this guy, apparently, I don't know if he made it. He's asking $22,500 for a mahogany F-12 jet ski.
2: Mm-hmm.
6: That is really cool looking.
4: And that's a chunk of change, but man, he could ask for more because that's a one of a kind.
2: Right.
4: I mean, have that on the lake. No one else has that.
6: I wonder if he's got some electronic device that gives it that Chris Craft sound.
4: Which is one of your finest impressions.
6: Oh,
4: yeah. Yes, I mean, that's exactly what they said.

0: them. They're beautiful boats.
1: Yes.
0: Beautiful old boats.
2: Now, I've never been on one.
0: Oh, they're super cool.
2: And the next time, because every now and again, one will come by the cove that my brother's lake house is in. Will you spin me around the cove a little bit?
0: There's one up in Harbor Springs you can actually get on, and they take you on a little.
2: Oh, cool.
3: You'll see it during a Kennedy retrospective.
2: Yes.
3: Some sort of.
1: Awesome. Did your lake do this? Our lake used to do this, where it would be a Sunday boat parade.
4: We do a 4th of July boat parade, and it was led by 6 Chris Craft this year.
1: That's awesome. Nice. Yeah. Nice. Yeah.
4: All the Chris Craft. And then it's followed by a bunch of really ratty pontoons. Like hundreds of ratty pontoons.
1: That's fun.
0: Does anyone else know where Chris Craft came into some media play?
3: I think you should qualify this in your mind where it came into media play.
0: In one of the most important events in contemporary culture. Chris Craft was one of the head guys at NASA.
1: Oh, okay.
0: So that always go, and now we go to Chris Craft.
3: I don't remember that being a name of the guy at NASA.
0: Yeah.
3: I remember the Truax guy, but I don't remember Chris Craft.
2: Huh. Chris Craft.
0: Sorry.
3: Did he have anything to do with inventing the boat?
0: No. It
3: just happened to be his name.
0: Just named him Chris Craft.
3: Oh, all right.
0: Yeah, which is kind of cool. Okay. We have to get to our letters here.
2: It's like having a newscaster named Carmen Gia.
0: Oh, that'd be good.
3: That'd be all right.
2: Right.
0: You know what a Carmen Gia is, Miss Hooker?
1: I don't.
0: It's a...
1: is this a boy question?
3: Might be.
1: Okay.
0: It's a Volkswagen bug, but with a cool Italian body on it.
1: Oh, okay.
0: They're really sharp. My neighbor had one.
3: Does Albert Brooks drive one of those in Modern Romance?
2: Oh, I don't remember. Is that what he's driving?
3: He keeps going by her house in a Carmen Gia, I think. Maybe not.
0: Yeah, they're really cool. I just saw one the other day, but I don't know if they still make them.
1: I'll have to look it up.
2: From Tel Aviv, I'm Carmen Gia.
3: Mm. Okay. Now let's go to...
0: I'm not sure that's where...
3: Let's go to sports.
2: She's a correspondent.
0: I see. Okay,
2: a traveling correspondent.
3: Sports, here's Ford Explorer.
0: Here we go.
3: Oh, there it is.
0: This is a Chris Craft.
2: That's awesome.
0: Automobile engine.
3: Didn't
2: blow in the water.
1: Yes. You can smell it, right? I can smell it right now.
0: Yeah. And it was an inboard engine.
1: Yes. Yeah.
0: So it wasn't like where you could pull it out or.
3: Well, it was in.
1: A true ski boat. Yeah.
0: Well, back in the day.
1: Yeah.
0: Now, even the nicest. When I was in the Bahamas, the guy at the next boat over, the guy that took us out, he had 4 outboard motors in line.
2: Oh,
1: On the ocean,
0: Well, they're cool. Yeah. I mean, but it's a lot easier to access them when they're right there and open them up and fix them.
3: Didn't Harley Davidson copyright the sound of their bike or something like that?
0: I think they did.
3: Is that right?
4: Can you play that again for me?
0: Sure.
4: I swear that sounded like the beginning of a Van Halen song.
2: Oh, yeah, it does. The drums.
3: Oh, yeah. Blum, blum,
2: blum. Yeah.
1: Oh, that's funny.
2: You can put that in.
3: Hot for teacher?
2: Yes.
3: Yeah. Yeah, hot for teacher.
0: Yeah, this is just awesome.
1: Yeah.
0: But in any event, I've completely derailed the show because you guys sent me a picture of a mahogany jet ski. Okay.
1: I follow an account that redoes boat, like refurbishes old boats and stuff. And cool. When I retire, that's what I'm
2: going to do. Like dock buys or something?
1: Yes.
0: Yeah. And didn't your dad, Jeffrey, build a wooden boat?
4: Yeah, it's the sailboat is in the backyard, masted up, waiting for the our lift to get done on the dock to bring it up. And whole inside of his, he did in Mahogany.
0: Was it a kit?
4: No, he just...
1: His dad's some kind of like savant.
4: He designed it and built it.
0: Is he going to... How do you get the proper sails?
4: Oh, the sails came in. He already ordered those, and we should be sailing by fall.
2: That's cool. Crazy. Make sure you get video of that launch, man.
4: Oh, I will, because I'm hoping it sinks.
3: Tom?
4: I would love to see my father fail just once.
3: True father.
0: We're seeing what's happening. His father is a brilliant engineer.
3: The cat's in the cradle and the silver spoon. Start your Chris Craft again, Tom.
0: Okay, hang on a second. I got to get the thing over here. Here we go. Chris Craft.
1: That's awesome.
2: Yeah.
0: Oh, this is as cool as the monks.
3: Pretty good.
0: Oh, nice.
3: Never had one lesson.
0: Alex Van Halen?
3: I don't think he did.

0: And this guy's got one arm.
1: No.
2: Wrong band.
3: Oh.
2: Wrong.
3: No, that's Def Leppard.
1: No, this is AI.
4: That's Def Leppard. Well, we know he can do that.
1: Yeah.
3: Oh, Eddie.
4: I always like the breaks down. I love this part.
3: There you go.
0: That's so fun.
3: Shifts gears. Just like the song we played earlier from the Raspberries.
4: What?
3: Yeah, but wait, you think it's going one way, then it shifts gears.
4: You know what I'm talking about?
0: Yeah, I do. The Cranberries are there.
3: The Raspberries and the Cranberries are two different bands.
0: Yes, I know, sir. It's Cranberries, but the Cranberries do that a lot in their songs.
1: Yeah.
0: The beginnings, and then it's a complete they'll 180, shift. Yeah.
3: Yeah, I do love that.
0: Yeah.
3: It's like that Ooga Chaka song you were talking about before. Has that Ooga Chaka, Ooga Chaka.
1: Yeah, what is this?
3: Then it turns into a real song. It's really funny. You ever heard my Alex Van Halen story?
0: I bet I have, but I'll hear it again.
3: Okay. Van Halen was in town doing two shows. And I'd gone to the first one. And then they asked Bob and I to go to this drum clinic with Alex Van Halen.
0: That's cool.
3: And it was at a local music store that sadly is gone. And we got there, and the place was just packed. All guys. And they just had a small table. It would be a four top at a restaurant.
0: Okay.
3: To give you an idea of how big it was. Just in the middle of the room.
0: Yeah.
3: And everyone's in there, and Bob and I are there, and Alex Van Halen comes in. He was an incredibly nice guy. I always will say one of the nicest guys in the rock and roll I've ever met. And he's been in the studio a couple times also. But anyway, Bob and I, we're standing on this table, and Alex gets up there with us, and he's answering questions and stuff. And a guy hands him a Heineken in a bottle.
0: Okay.
3: Alex puts it in his mouth.
1: Like this.
0: Yeah.
3: Puts his arms out.
0: Right.
3: Like a cross, and then throws his head back, drains the beer. The crowd goes berserk. And then I asked him privately, I said, hey, I'm not trying to be a dick, but I saw your show last night. You guys were great, but your opening band was awful. And he goes, oh, yeah, we do that on purpose. We leave the lights up and have a crappy band open for us so we can sell more T-shirts. 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
3: They have cleared that crash westbound interquest between Voyager and I-25. They've also put out that car fire northbound I-25 between Ray Nixon and the Fountain exit. Traffic's getting back to normal there. And looks like Fountain Boulevard, heavy volume at Powers. I'm Shel Martinez's traffic.
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29: Not all screen time is created equal. And a new study out of Sweden is helping us understand this even better. So researchers followed more than 20,000 people over nearly two decades and determined that passive screen time, like sitting on the couch and watching television, raised someone's risk of dementia. But if they did something active, like reading, puzzles, or interacting with other people, this same group of people saw their risk of dementia drop. Just like you gotta put the work in to keep your body in shape as you age, you basically have to do the same thing with your brain. A couple things I have found to help: working to learn something new every day, whatever it might be, challenging yourself in some way every day, and really importantly, staying socially active. Some days that means meeting friends in person. Other days, maybe an email, a text, or a phone call. Just stay engaged. I'm Dr. Sanjay Gupta, helping you live a better life.
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2: Hello.
1: There's Jeff Oske.
3: Hey, man.
1: Hey, there's Josh Arnold.
4: Hi there.
1: And there's Ace Cosby.
5: Hello.
1: Hello, indeed. I am Chick, and hello, Tom.
6: Hello, Chick McGee.
1: And we were talking about the World Cup, France and Spain this afternoon at 3 o'clock from Dallas, and tomorrow at 3 o'clock, these times, Eastern England and Argentina from Atlanta, Mercedes-Benz Stadium. But did you know that FIFA, there's evidently a Mercedes-Benz logo on all the seats in the Mercedes-Benz in the Atlantis, and they made them go black electric tape over all.
2: What?
1: Because Mercedes did not pay anything to FIFA. Can't,
6: they couldn't call it SoFi.
1: FIFA's are a stickler for
3: it. Man, oh man.
2: Huh.
6: We want all the money. That's their motto.
1: But we.
6: It's a shame they didn't do some games in Vegas.
3: Hmm. FIFA, Las Vegas.
1: We're making fun of David Beckham and his high voice. Well, this is actually David Beckham.
7: You know, I was very lucky to have a career that lasted for 22 years.
4: Oh, that's Daniel Radcliffe.
7: I played for some of the best clubs in the
1: world. That's Harry Potter.
7: Some of the best players and under the best managers in the world. So I had a very long career, but, you know, I wouldn't say it's a relief. It just, I knew it was the right time to finish.
1: That's right. And get tattoos.
6: And you ever see that movie, Bend It Like Beckham?
1: Mm-hmm.
4: That's a good movie. Yeah.
1: That's a testament of the human spirit is what that movie is.
6: Do you suppose Posh Spice ever said that to her side piece? As she took a grip of, maybe not. Okay, sorry.
1: How about Posh Spice? Wherever she is now, she's, what is the word, glowering at someone?
2: No, I think
4: she glowers.
2: Did you watch the documentary?
6: She's on the Mount Rushmore of resting bitch face.
2: If you watch the documentary, they're a fun couple.
4: No,
2: they're
4: I kidding. Bet.
2: I yes,
4: and
2: I
4: I'm
2: think
4: happy
2: that
4: to hear it.
2: Yes, they have a sense of humor.
4: But
2: I think
4: even
2: totally fine.
4: I think even Posh would admit she has resting bitch face.
2: Yeah, that's just her look.
4: Right.
2: Yeah.
4: Right. Some people can't help it.
1: This is Posh laughing out loud.
4: Oh, dude. Hey, Posh. Well, we're in public.
1: That British.
6: Right. Now, you were giving us the test of things that...
1: The girl terms for boys. No, that's not right.
2: Yeah, it's just terms that women would know that men wouldn't necessarily know.
6: It was fun. It's a good test, and I've been giving it to ladies for the last several days.
2: I'm sure they love that.
1: We'd like to apologize.
4: Mansplaining every inch of the way.
6: I like to mansplain things like periods.
4: I do.
1: Periods.
4: Like now, Jess, what mansplaining is when a guy...
2: Right.
6: Okay, okay. But... Now, we've had... this is a letter... from Derek, and he wants to go the other direction.
2: Right.
6: Okay?
2: Okay,
6: so
2: Derek.
6: So we'll ask you, this is stuff that I assume guys know. We'll see how you guys do.
2: Okay.
6: What is a Van Dyke?
2: It is facial hair, and I believe it's, is it the bottom of a goatee, or is it a full goatee?
6: Actually, it is the full, it's the goatee with a mustache.
2: Oh, okay, so that the bottom is the goatee.
6: The term goatee is misused all the time.
2: Okay.
4: Just think of a goat with that.
2: Okay, gotcha.
4: Little, yeah.
2: And so that's with the mustache and the goatee.
6: Yeah, that's the bandage. You got it.
2: Okay.
1: So the mustache and the goatee is not a goatee.
4: No, it's a Van Dyke.
1: Yes.
4: But,
1: I didn't even know
4: But popular culture says the whole thing.
6: Okay, how about this one? A bowler, a derby, and a cowboy are what?
2: They're all hats.
6: Very good.
2: Yes.
4: So have you ever heard that these women, I remember learning this in a couple psych classes, that it used to be a Freudian thing that women with ponytails had penis envy.
2: That was
4: a sign of penis
1: envy. Oh, okay.
2: So
4: do guys with Van Dykes have vagina envy?
1: Yeah. That would certainly line up with psychological principles. Yeah.
6: I had a college professor that totally said that.
4: What?
6: That he said that if men with facial hair like that, that's exactly what that's
4: But he believed.
6: He was serious.
2: Vagina envy?
5: My gosh. I sported one of those for like 4 years.
4: Oh, dude, me too.
2: All of you, all of you guys.
6: He meant,
2: did you have one?
6: He meant it was an invitation to...
2: You got down like that?
6: Yeah, that you like...
1: Oh, you turn your hat around?
6: You like to have the boys. No.
2: Oh, okay.
4: He thought, okay.
6: That gotcha. Was... that's insane.
4: Right.
2: Okay.
6: Yeah, okay. I think you'll get this one, because once again, you're kind of a tomboy.
2: Yeah.
6: Is that fair?
2: Yeah, that's fair. That's fair. I wish there was a more mature term for it now, though. You know what I mean? Like a tomboy.
4: Woman.
2: Yeah.
1: Yes.
6: Hey, look... Look, my name is Tom. Right. What are you school? You got your Uncle Tom.
1: Tomcat.
6: Your Peeping Tom.
2: Yeah,
6: your Tomboy. None of them are hip.
1: Tom Griswold.
6: Yeah, there you go.
4: Tommy Rot. Are you familiar with that phrase?
6: No.
4: Oh, you're not?
6: I need a new terrible one.
1: Well, that's like balderdash, right?
4: Yeah, Tommy Rot just means nonsense.
2: Okay.
6: Oh, then that does fit me.
2: Yeah.
6: Okay, circular and mitre are types of what?
2: Saws.
6: Very good. What is a master cylinder?
2: Oh, a master cylinder. I don't know. Is it pipe? Is it?
6: It's car related.
2: Oh, it's car related.
6: We'll accept that.
2: Okay.
6: Brake fluid reservoir, perhaps.
2: Oh, okay.
6: This is an easy one.
1: Oh, don't conversationally a brake fluid reservoir, because you don't know what a master cylinder is.
6: I don't know any of these.
4: And by the way, it's primary cylinder now.
6: Oh.
1: Yeah.
6: I appreciate that joke very much. What is a Louisville Slugger?
2: It's a baseball bat.
6: Yeah, that's an easy one. What is the best-selling brand of charcoal?
2: The best selling brand of charcoal.
4: I could only guess.
5: I only know one brand.
4: I'm going Kingsford.
6: Yeah.
5: That's where I'm going.
6: I would say so. Yeah.
4: Is that what he says?
6: Yeah.
2: Okay.
6: Yeah.
5: I wonder though, if for ladies, if their most popular would be Matchlight, because it's easier to start.
4: Oh, maybe.
2: Because we can't start a charcoal grill.
5: Yeah, that's right.
2: I can't.
4: I have trouble sometimes.
2: Yeah. No, I only use charcoal. Yeah.
4: Oh, really?
2: Yeah.
6: And do you think that the match light makes your food taste different than if you light it in another manner? Or if you
5: got to let that burn off.
2: Yeah.
4: Yeah, you absolutely
5: do. You don't want to throw the dogs on right after.
6: Yeah, that's been my experience. Oh, this tastes like petroleum.
2: I don't use lighter fluid.
5: Do you have the chimney?
2: I do, yeah.
4: Yeah, that's the better way to go.
2: Yeah, and it's more time consuming, but it's fine. Yeah.
6: What is Gojo?
2: Gojo.
1: Oh. I only know this because I was on the road with the comedy tour for a long time.
2: Oh, yeah. I don't know what Gojo is.
6: It's a hand cleaner.
1: Yeah.
4: Oftentimes a Supro Cherry.
2: I know exactly what this
6: scent is. It's like putting your hand into Crisco.
4: Oh, it's got sand in it and stuff.
2: Yeah.
1: The truck stops all have them.
4: I love it.
1: The bathroom. Mm-hmm. There it is.
4: Yeah. Anytime I see it, I'm very pleased.
2: Yeah.
6: We'll come up with some more questions for you. You did very well.
2: Okay, thank you.
6: I think you did better than I would have. I'm not proud to say.
4: Well, that's the thing. Women pay attention more. Also,
6: what'd you say?
4: There's a chance we all.
1: I have a.
4: There's a chance we all have heard Beauty Blender 12 times in our lives,
2: right,
4: and just never ever bothered to ask what it was.
2: Right.
1: This is from Broderick in Mokena, Illinois. Mokena.
2: Yeah.
1: My dad's been a general contractor all my life. Question for the women.
2: Okay.
1: What am I referring to when I talk about a jack stud and a king stud?
4: Oh.
1: I got no idea.
5: Well, Tom's a king stud. I'm a jack stud.
6: Well, you got the first half of that right.
5: No, meaning I jack.
4: I see.
2: I don't know. I think of a stud in a wall. And so I assume it has to do with carpentry. Oh. And it's,
5: framing.
2: Yeah, framing. Yeah. Sure. Okay.
1: And it's very, a king stud gets cut to the height of the wall.
2: Okay.
1: Whereas a jack stud gets cut to just above top of window or door height.
2: Oh, okay.
1: The jack stud then gets nailed to the king stud to support the header above.
2: Oh, that's good to know.
6: Well, he wrote that, Broderick. Because yesterday we were talking about the stretcher.
5: Oh, the board stretcher?
6: The board stretcher.
2: Oh, yes. Yeah.
6: We had a letter from a guy.
5: I got sent to the truck for one.
6: The board stretcher like, is that. Is
1: why
6: that
1: don't you go get the board stretcher?
6: Yeah. That's the gag they do the first day on the job site.
5: Right. Yeah, dude, I was in that hot trailer for 45 minutes.
1: Looking for the board stretcher.
4: At Six Flags, my first day working at one of the food stands, they sent me around the park to different restaurants looking for a left-handed smoke shifter.
1: Is that right?
6: Don't you hate gags like that?
2: That's so funny.
5: How many did you get through before
4: And what they would do is they would call ahead to the next stand and go, hey, tell them to go to this. So I went around the whole park for about an hour and a half.
1: Yeah!
4: They were like, usually we send people out for the bacon stretcher.
2: That's good.
5: I love
4: it. They just like pour it out and put bacon in.
6: These are the O'Reilly Auto Parts Studios. 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
0: Here's KKFM Workforce Traffic.
9: They have cleared that crash westbound interquest between Voyager and I-25. They've also put out that car fire northbound I-25 between Ray Nixon and the Fountain exit. Traffic's getting back to normal there. And it looks like Fountain Boulevard, heavy volume at Powers. I'm Shel Martinez's traffic.
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12: I reached my 40s, and honestly, I never thought testosterone was something I would start taking. 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
1: Hey, welcome back to the Bob and Tom Show. We're in the O'Reilly Auto Parts Studios. Jess Hooker at the news desk.
2: Hello.
1: There's Jeff Oske.
3: Hi.
1: Hi. There's Josh Arnold.
4: Chick.
1: My man. Oh, there's Ace Cosby.
5: Hello.
1: Hello, hello. I'm Chick. Tom, you're on.
6: Hello.
1: There you go.
6: Nice to have you back. We've been going through a lot of mail. I have a stack of it here, if you don't mind, just a couple more.
1: Has Jess heard your new voice that you're doing, by the way? That you, I think you debuted it last.
6: What is
1: you
6: that?
1: Wanted to have your girlfriend, in this scenario, you were asking the plastic surgeon for the largest breast implant. Do you remember this?
7: Yeah, give it the big ones.
8: Yeah, that guy.
1: You remember that guy?
8: Yeah, Doc.
1: Yeah, well, one more time. Here you go, Tom.
7: Yeah, give it the big ones.
4: Yeah, the same guy who after a birth will, hey, Doc, how about a couple extra stitches?
1: Yeah, you know what I mean.
6: Yeah. Come on. We had the news story.
1: Well, I'm going to have trouble looking at that. Oh, hey.
6: Breast implant surgery has declined drastically in Russia.
2: Okay.
6: And the news story was that women are selling, once they remove the fake breasts, they're being sold on whatever the Russian equivalent of eBay is. And so we got
1: factory seconds, essentially.
6: We got talking, which apparently is not legal in the United States.
2: I would guess not.
6: I have been told.
2: What?
6: But and I was making the comment because I'd just come from my vacation in the Bahamas, and there are ladies, if you're going to do that, that's fine.
2: Right. Great.
6: Whatever you want to do is okay with me. But you don't have to go watermelon.
2: You don't.
6: When you can go
2: softball,
6: whatever. You know, in order
2: I had implants and I had the smallest that you could get because it wasn't necessary to have the biggest one.
6: But the guy that I was trying to do there was the guy that takes his wife there. You know, he's wearing his gold chains and his sweatsuit so he can get on an airplane. And say, yeah, give it the big ones.
2: Yeah.
6: No, that guy. Okay, great, buddy. I dropped my fake Rolex.
7: Hey, who's paying for him, doll?
1: Yeah,
6: that guy.
2: Yeah, I knew a doctor that wouldn't let the husband in the office during the consultation. Yeah, like, no, you can wait in the waiting room, and that's as far as it goes. Yeah.
6: Now, when they take him out, do they empty the, do they put like a straw in or something a little more sophisticated, empty out the fluid, then remove the sack?
2: No, it's about an inch cut, and they pull the entire sack with the fluid in it out of that sack. Yeah.
6: Did you keep it?
2: No, I did not keep it.
6: You didn't wrap them up, give them to your husband? Just, hey, for old time's sake.
2: No.
6: These are all reasonable questions.
2: No, I didn't. No, no. I didn't do anything like that. Yeah, I let them dispose of them properly, however they would
4: do
2: that.
4: Sure, yeah, whatever it takes.
2: Yeah, and no, never looked back. I'm fine.
6: I think they resell them. They for those, ever see those people that rest their wrist on something when they're using a computer?
2: The mouse?
4: Yeah, the carpal tunnel.
6: Carpal tunnel
4: pads.
6: Boob mouse.
4: Yeah.
6: What did we hear? How much were they?
1: $2,500, I think.
6: Off the rack to buy those.
2: To buy the second-hand ones?
6: Uh-huh. No, to buy the new ones.
2: New?
6: In America.
2: Right now?
6: Yeah.
1: Like $1,800 to $2,200.
4: That's not the surgery. That's
2: just the implants.
6: Yeah.
2: Okay, that makes sense. Yeah. Yeah, that sounds right.
6: Do you remember how much the surgery was?
2: I had some other things done, but I think that surgery was like $5,000 to $6,000 with everything, anesthesiologist, you know, recovery, medication, all the things. Yeah.
4: That's inexpensive.
6: Kleenex for your husband Kleenex for your husband to cry.
4: Yes, cry.
3: Do you think they could take the used ones and use them for cornhole? You could
4: That'd be fun.
6: Good.
4: Yeah.
6: Oh.
4: Yeah.
2: I don't know. I don't know how sturdy they are.
4: Right. They eventually pop.
2: Will they pop? Yeah. Hmm. I don't know what's
6: inside them?
2: Well, when I had mine done, silicone had been outlawed for a long time, I think. Does that sound right? And all breast implants were saline. But, like, within the month...
7: Saline, take me away.
6: Little Christopher Cross.
2: I might be saying it backwards, but one of them was illegal, and then it became legal again.
4: Gotcha.
2: And but I still went with the saline.
4: Were yours under the tissue or above?
2: Mine were above the tissue.
4: Yeah.
2: Yeah, above the tissue.
6: We did have a letter...
2: Above the muscle.
4: Right, thank you, muscle.
6: We did have a letter from a guy that... when I guess when his wife had them removed, he put them in the freezer.
2: Yeah.
6: And I guess whatever the, his, those or hers were made of would not freeze all the way.
2: Okay.
1: So it was, like
6: it, was, it, it was really good for, like, if you know, if, kid,
2: oh, so
6: if your kid
2: mold.
6: Gets
2: well,
6: hit with a baseball in the face, this thing molds to your face. So there we go.
2: Yeah.
6: That's a nice way to recycle. And how did we get to boob talk?
1: I don't know, but I was going to say saline doesn't freeze, but then I thought, well, you tell that to the Titanic. So it, I guess salt water does.
6: Once again, raising a good point. A couple more letters, ladies and gentlemen.
1: Go.
6: Dear Bob and Tom, my daughter is planning some yard work and said to her husband, she needs a yard spoon. Her husband said, you mean a shovel?
3: Ah, the old yard spoon.
2: That's a good one.
6: This is another letter from Kermit, Texas.
2: Oh.
6: Ah. Do you imagine if you're from Kermit, Texas, every time you tell somebody that, they immediately do?
1: Hi, hello, Kermit, Texas.
6: Yeah.
1: What's green? It smells like Miss Piggy.
3: But pork is what it is.
1: Is it pork?
3: No. It's what's... Yeah. What's great? Kermit's finger.
1: It's Kermit's finger, yeah.
6: Okay.
2: All right.
1: See, I'm there. In the universe, in the Muppet universe, they're a couple somewhat.
3: Right, yeah.
1: A pig and a frog.
3: They got married at the end of Muppets Take Manhattan. Yeah. A very touching ceremony.
5: Oh, really? Yeah. Where did they honeymoon?
3: They honeymooned in Tahiti.
5: Oh.
3: Yeah.
1: Okay. But Kermit knows she's a real... pig, right?
3: Yes. In fact, in Tahiti, it was dangerous because all the locals were trying to put her on a spit.
6: Well, on that note, let's shift gears and head to the sports page with Chick McGee.
1: Last night, Jordan Walker silenced the Philadelphia Boo Birds. You know how they can boo in Philly. They enjoy it. They practice.
3: Lustily, one would say.
1: Oh, my gosh. Jordan Walker chased down Philly slugger Kyle Schwarby. I was kind of cheering for Schwarby last night. The final round of the Home Run Derby, and Jordan Walker becoming the first St. Louis Cardinal to win the Home Run Derby. Schwarber hit 11 homers during his 15 swing turn in the final round, but Jordan Walker hit home runs in his last six swings. He hadn't gotten, what was it, seven, I think, in his initial swing, but the new rule this year was on your last swing, if you hit a home run, you get to keep going.
3: Yeah.
1: So he had like six overtime, if you will, home runs to win.
3: There are purists out there going, he didn't.
1: You know that.
6: Why are they changing the rules?
3: Well,
6: that's
3: what the MLB's MO is these days.
1: Oh, yeah.
2: No kidding.
6: Yeah. Switch it up?
3: Yeah.
1: And by the way, Schwarber will be on the All-Star lineup tonight at the bank in Philadelphia. He'll be leading off for the National League. Shohei Ohtani, the designated hitter, he has a boo-boo. On his elbow, I think, or someone. He's not going to be in the All Star.
3: That's a bummer.
1: Yeah, a lot of injuries break out this time of year.
3: They do.
1: All Star game.
3: Yeah.
1: I've got a Framasat on my
3: my crackers.
1: A golfer on a British Columbia course captured a video of a bear stealing a bag of golf clubs. Footage posted shows the bear taking a golf bag off a parked cart.
3: Maybe he needed more iron in his diet.
1: Golden Eagle.
3: I was
1: kind of
3: hoping
1: club.
3: You wouldn't laugh because the silence was already beautiful.
6: That's what I was laughing at.
1: This was at the Golden Eagle Golf Club in Pitt Meadows, and dragged the golf bag off the course. The video follows the bear as it takes the bag into the woods.
3: That's funny.
1: Where a second bear was waiting.
6: Gee, Yogi, I don't know how to caddy.
3: For a second bear.
1: What's that all?
3: You think the guy looked at his caddy and went, "You gonna go get that?"
1: Yeah. Well, I want to get out there. That's why you get 10% or whatever.
3: Yeah. I'm not tipping you for nothing.
6: It's kind of scary.
3: Boy, that would be.
6: Man. I mean,
1: seeing a bear in person out in the wilderness, that would not go well.
6: Seen a couple. And they're,
1: really?
3: I've only seen black bear, and they're not massive.
6: We had the story. I don't know if you were here for this last week, where the kid's out in the yard, and a bear comes into the yard, and their dog goes out and chases it away.
1: Oh, yeah. The husky.
2: Yeah.
6: But there one showed up not too far from where I grew up, and it's classic suburbs.
2: Yeah.
6: But a bear showed up behind a Trader Joe's in Pepper Pike, Ohio.
1: It's the ecotone, Tom.
3: I can't imagine, and I believe you have, but I can't imagine seeing a grizzly in the wild.
2: No.
6: And that's... But now, speaking of seeing things in the wild, we have posted the video of the guy getting flipped by the bison in Yellowstone with our commentary. I highly recommend it. We really got a lot of joy out of this poor guy.
3: I mean, he flings like, it's crazy.
6: It's like he's a doll.
3: Yeah. Mm-hmm.
6: And he gets some height.
3: Just
6: he
3: does.
6: I heard except for the Russian judges, he got all tense.
1: The bison just flips his neck just ever so slightly.
3: Yeah.
1: And the guy goes flying.
2: But the guy stays like completely X-shaped the whole
3: time. He's a Kimbo the whole time.
6: as Josh said, I believe, or maybe it was Jeffrey said, he's doing the Freddy. Up there,
5: he definitely looks like
6: the friend. I wanted to do a relatable.
5: It was Oscar, not don't.
1: You're playing to your audience.
5: Oh, I know what I'm doing.
6: We're going to come right back. We are in the O'Reilly Auto Parts studios. This is the Bob and Tom Show.

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10: Lots of sunshine already this morning and also this afternoon. More sunshine, including for the mountains. Temperatures will be slightly cooler, though, with highs in the upper 80s. With a KKTV 11 alert weather, I'm meteorologist Kevin Bloomberg.
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13: We have crashes northbound Academy between Maysland and Radian Drive, blocking the right lane. Also crash coming in southbound Murray approaching Palmer Park, Platt over by Circle, and westbound Platt between Academy and Shelton. I'm Shel Martinez.
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1: 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We're in the O'Reilly Auto Parts studios. Jess Hooker at the news desk.
2: Here I am.
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3: Hi.
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5: Giving us his best David Schwimmer.
3: Yes. Hi.
2: Tom, what the hell was that?
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6: Hi.
1: There's Ace Cosby.
7: Howdy.
1: I'm Chick McGee. 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
4: Hello, Chick McGee.
1: Hi.
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1: A bicycle race known as the Tour de Donut.

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for Moroccan flick-flack spider. We've got a new huntsman spider in town. This one, thankfully, only native to Australia, but can run up to 8 miles an hour. That's faster than most humans, by the way. 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

He plays tonight at the Mystic Lake Amphitheater in Shakopee, Minnesota. Is that how you pronounce that name? I don't know. I've never been there. Have you? Bob Seger. 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

we're talking about Ronnie Wood. He did say that the Stones are like naughty schoolboys when they reunite after spending time apart. Oh, to be a fly on a studio wall, right? I can't get no satisfaction, baby. It's Classic Rock 98.1 KKFM.

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16: A Better Life with Dr. Sanjay Gupta.
17: When you need your body to perform, but some of your muscles are having trouble, other muscles can sometimes help compensate. This is a great thing short term, but long term, it can lead to serious and even chronic aches and pains. So if you've got nagging stiffness or irritation somewhere, don't push through it. Try to figure out why it's happening and how you can correct it. Strength and conditioning specialist Dana Santa says, performing exercises at a deliberate tempo makes it easier to notice when the wrong muscles are taking over, and also gives the intended muscles a chance to engage before that compensation kicks in. Dana suggests that starting with primary movement patterns such as squatting, hinging, pushing, pulling, rotating, and core can help make compensation easiest to identify and to address. I'm Dr. Sanjay Gupta, helping you live a better life.
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My coolercation starts after tomorrow, and a new study found when planning trips with friends and family, women do most of the work. I know, another tip of the hat to us, because we're awesome. 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

Look at that mama, she got it sticking in the cameraman. And we could have some. And he's up there. What's that? Hawaiian noises. He's banging on the bongos like a chimpanzee. Oh, that ain't working.

0: give me three steps door to door, baby. I love me some Leonard Skinner. I can't even tell you how many Skinner shows I've been to. You know, I have so many physical tickets, and then when tickets went digital, that's the downfall, is you don't have anything unless you buy merch or you have a VIP pass. You have nothing to remember it by, right? And we've talked about this. My memory was shows. I know. So listen, we want to make some memories with you on the 19th. That's why we're doing a little pre-game action at the Phil Long Music Hall ahead of the Ford Amphitheater appearance. 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J.W. 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So RSVP now. 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
9: You know, it's funny, when I think back to what the typical American dinner looked like when you and I were kids, there's usually some kind of meat featured at the center of the plate. Vegetables are there, but often thought of as a side dish. More and more, though, we are coming to realize that a plant-based diet, with little or no meat even, is going to be a healthier way to eat for just about everyone. New study out of the University of Hawaii Cancer Center found that eating a high-quality plant-rich diet that includes whole grains, vegetables, and fruits may prevent cognitive impairment even when people start that diet in their late 50s and 60s. Yeah, it's important to make sure you're getting enough protein, fats, complex carbohydrates. Just because you cut out or even cut back on meat, though, is not a license to eat whatever you want. Focus on eating whole, real foods. I'm Dr. Sanjay Gupta, helping you live a better life.
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I was looking in my crystal ball, and we got us a pretty good lunch hour here in just a few minutes. Just a few minutes, all right? Can you hang three to get us there? Collector Soul, of course you can. Here's Shine on Classic Rock 98.1 KKFM.

August 19th is going to be bananas with ZZ Top taking over the Pikes Peak Center. Waiting for a bus. Jesus done left Chicago now. Heading to Seattle, getting that hot dog. Remember that from last week? You got to listen to the show more.

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If you've ever wondered how this song came to be, it goes back from when the band was attacked back in like the early 70s by a group of skinheads. And you know, skinheads wear those big black boots, you know? And then the band started doing all kinds of good drugs, right? And so they came up with these lyrics, like a fantasy type situation on what was a real life attack. Fairies Wear Boots Now, the other side of Black Sabbath on Classic Rock 98.1 KKFM.

You got your quarters ready? I know, we got to get on down to the Manitou Springs Penny Arcade, right? That thing is still open, and most games are still 25 cents. 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

0: Let's talk a hot minute about classic arcade games. You know, growing up in California, my parents used to own a bunch of them, and we would go put them like at grocery stores and stuff like that. Seriously. And we had them all over our house. So like when you walked in our front door, there was a sit down Ms. Pac-Man machine. Seriously. I was the cool kid on the block. We had Space Invaders and Donkey Kong and Bubble Bobble and Frogger. You remember Galaga and Asteroids and Defender? Oh man. Where, you know, to have one of those video games now, right? I know that they sell them at like Walmart, but they're not the same. They're built differently, right? Everything's built differently now. You know, tools from back then, you still got them. Tools now, they'll break on you. I'm sorry. Am I giving you a little nostalgic feeling right there? Inside the Double Shot Lunch Hour, we'll come back and do some with Police and Bad Company next on Classic Rock 98.1 KKFM.
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2: Slow up and down I-25, Union, Austin Bluffs, Powers, Academy, Stetson Hills, Woodman, as well as Fillmore. Pretty much slow all over town. Time of day volume is going to get you. Heavy traffic doubling at Tuckerman Lane from that earlier crash. I'm Coyote. That's traffic.
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23: We talk a lot here about ultra-processed foods and the many ways in which they can negatively impact your health. They've been linked to weight gain, obesity, type 2 diabetes, cardiovascular disease, even cancer. And now a new study out of UCSF found that high ultra-processed food intake was associated with something called intramuscular fat, which is exactly what it sounds like. That's fat inside your muscles, which can cause them to become weaker. Now, in this particular study, the researchers noticed more wear and tear and pain in people's knees because of weakened thigh muscles. Cutting back on ultra-processed foods isn't easy. The CDC estimates at least half the calories in our diet come from ultra-processed foods. But if you're looking to eat cleaner, cutting out sugar-sweetened beverages, that may be the best number one thing you can do to try and get started. I'm Dr. Sanjay Gupta, helping you live a better life.
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But that Run with the Pack album, it was so sweet. We're going to do two off of it right now. Why have one when you can have two, right? It's a double shot. And we kick things off with a little Youngblood now on Classic Rock 98.1 KKFM. 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
1: 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Got a disabled vehicle with the right lane blocked? It's InterQuest westbound before Voyager Parkway. And a disabled vehicle with the left lane blocked? It's Power southbound before Barnes. No other stalls or accidents reported, but very heavy volume. I'm Coyote. That's traffic.
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98.1 KKFM. Good afternoon and a happy Tuesday to you. I hope life is being good to you right now. Chris, checking in. I got no complaints. The air conditioning is working just fine in the KKFM studio, and I like that. It's the police on 98.1.

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1: Rumors spreading around, United Texas town. About the shack outside the game. And you know what I'm talking about. Just let me know if you wanna go to that whole mile on the range. They got a lot of nice girls.

98.1 KKFM, two songs away from 1 second to win it, and another shot at tickets to catch the Billy Joel Legacy November 1st at the Pikes Peak Center. Again, a 1 second of a Billy Joel song for your chance to win, and we'll do it after classic rock from Queen and Bowie.

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1: All right, here we go. The Taco Tuesday edition of 1 second to win it. Easy game to play. If you've never played before, I've got a 1 second audio clip for you coming up. If you know what it is and you're the right caller at 719-715-0981, you will find yourself rocking out to the music of Billy Joel with the Billy Joel Legacy, November 1st at the Pikes Peak Center. And again, today it is 1 second from a Billy Joel song. So pay close attention. Here is your 1 second to win it. All right, a little more modern Billy Joel song there. So what song is that? Looking for caller number 9 right now, 719-715-0981. Good luck.
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0: 98.1 KKFM. Looking for my winner with 1 second to win it. I got workforce member Scott on the line working on some odds and ends right now in the Springs. Scott, you are caller number 9. What Billy Joel song are we talking about today?
1: All right. Well, it is We Didn't Start the Fire.
0: It is. Very good. all right. Very good. Yep. We Didn't Start the Fire. I said it was a more modern song. I just looked it up. It came out in 1989. So that's modern to me.
1: Billy Joel.
0: All right. Well, very good. You got it. And you just scored yourself a pair of tickets to catch the Billy Joel Legacy, a tribute to Billy Joel, going down November 1st at the Pikes Peak Center, Scott.
1: Great. Appreciate it.

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98.1 KKFM. It's Chris. Got to say what's up to workforce member Nathaniel, listening via the KKFM app up in Florence. Wanted to hear some 38 special. Here you go, buddy. Caught up in you. 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

98.1 KKFM. Coming up in two songs, I'll let you know why today matters in the history of rock. We'll talk rock and roll and video games, rock and roll movies, and another very odd tour pairing. This one extra strange. We'll discuss after classic rock for the Eagles.

0: Sticks on Southern Colorado's Classic Rock Station, 98.1 KKFM. It's Chris, and here are some reasons why July 14th matters in the history of rock. We'll kick things off on July 14th, 2008. Guns N' Roses announced that their new song, Shackler's Revenge, would debut on the Rock Band 2 video game. I missed that single completely, probably because I never played Rock Band. July 14th, 1982, the Alan Parker-directed film Pink Floyd's The Wall premiered in London. It would go on to peak at number 3 at the box office here in America and earn $22 million before closing in 83. Doesn't sound like much now, but it was a lot back then. And yeah, thank you to my dad's stoner friends who took me when I was 12 to see the midnight showing at Cinema 150. I will forever be thankful. July 14th, 1967, The Who began their first American tour, opening for Herman's Hermits. I wonder how long it took Herman's Hermits to be sick of The Who opening up for them. Probably not long at all. And there you go. That is why July 14th matters in the history of rock.
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0: Hey, it's Chris for Chamonix Casino Resort in Cripple Creek. 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

0: 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Chris, if you are looking for something fun to do the next couple of days, the Pikes Peaker Bus Rodeo kicking off tonight at Norris Penrose Event Center. It's been going on since 1937, so you could say it is a Colorado Springs tradition for sure, and a great way to spend a couple of hours. 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
13: A better life with Dr. Sanjay Gupta.
14: As someone who's been married nearly 25 years, I'll tell you, there's a lot of great things about having a spouse. And according to a new study out of the University of Miami Health System, marriage might even be linked to a lower risk of cancer. Why? Well, the researchers said people who are married are less likely to engage in risky behavior. They're more likely to get a nudge to go to regular preventive medicine appointments and screenings. And they have a partner to share the load of family obligations, household chores, and finances. No one is saying you should get married in the pursuit of better health. But if you are single, how can you build a strong support system to maybe get some of these same benefits? Do your own research, find out what's important, and then hold members of your squad accountable and let them hold you accountable as well. That can provide a lot of support. I'm Dr. Sanjay Gupta, helping you live a better life.

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1: 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I'm Coyote. That's traffic.
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98.1 KKFM. Here we are again inside a big-ass block of classic rock. Chris, I can't stop watching the video of the buffalo tossing that guy 8 feet in the air at Yellowstone. I just had to check on the guy. His name is Carl McDaniel, and he's okay. He broke his femur in four places, and his hip is messed up, but he says he's about to start walking again. So good on him. Could have gone really a lot worse, but man, is it entertaining to watch. Stay away from Buffalo. Stay away from Alice Cooper. 98.1 KKA.

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2: Got that crash Union northbound at Austin Bluffs bunching it up. And, of course, it's bunching up all over town due to time of day volume. Construction zones, anywhere there's a merge and lane shifts are your heaviest right now. But it's heavy all over town time of day stuff. I'm Coyote, that's Traffic.
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5: Skies will stay mostly sunny for the rest of our evening as we still deal with some of these breezy winds around 15 miles per hour as we cool to some more overnight lows in the 50s and 60s across Southern Colorado. And with your KKTV Alert weather, I'm meteorologist Roy Russell.
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98.1 KKFM. Getting you home with a big-ass block of classic rock. Kind of a touchy subject in Colorado right now. The only fires we like are musical fires, like this one from Jimmy.

98.1 KKFM inside a big-ass block of classic rock, and former slash sometimes current Foreigner lead singer Lou Gramm says he plans on retiring from performing at the end of this year. I gotta ask, can we please get a Lou Gramm Foreigner show in Colorado before the end of the year? That'd be great. Pretty please. Jukebox Hero, 98.1 KKFM.

98.1 KKFM. That was the hero set of the big-ass block of classic rock, Jukebox Hero, into My Hero from the Foo Fighters. And from the hero songs to one of my actual heroes, Tom Petty, in Breakdown on 98.1.

0: the big ass block of classic rock for our Tuesday afternoon. It's 98.1 KKFM. Chris, and kicking off tonight, a lot of cowboys and cowgirls living out their dreams with the NFR Open at the Pikes Peak or Bus Rodeo. It kicks off tonight at Norris Penrose Event Center. Love the rodeo. It's right by my house. So sometimes I don't even go actually to the Norris Penrose Event Center. I just hang out on the hill above and like watch from up there. I may be doing that tonight, but we are celebrating the kickoff of the rodeo with a rodeo themed 6 o'clock triple shot. It's coming up next on 98.1 KKFM.
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4: Got that crash Union northbound at Austin Bluffs bunching it up. And, of course, it's bunching up all over town due to time of day volume. Construction zones anywhere there's a merge and lane shifts are your heaviest right now, but it's heavy all over town time of day stuff. I'm Coyote. That's traffic.
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13: You know, it's funny, when I think back to what the typical American dinner looked like when you and I were kids, there's usually some kind of meat featured at the center of the plate. Vegetables are there, but often thought of as a side dish. More and more, though, we are coming to realize that a plant-based diet, with little or no meat even, is going to be a healthier way to eat for just about everyone. New study out of the University of Hawaii Cancer Center found that eating a high-quality plant-rich diet that includes whole grains, vegetables, and fruits may prevent cognitive impairment even when people start that diet in their late 50s and 60s. Yeah, it's important to make sure you're getting enough protein, fats, complex carbohydrates. Just because you cut out or even cut back on meat, though, is not a license to eat whatever you want. Focus on eating whole, real foods. I'm Dr. Sanjay Gupta, helping you live a better life.